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We are rolling, my friends. I have got DNA with Suzanne Vega coming up. Freddie Jackson's You Are My Lady. Right now, it's Santana featuring Michelle Branch here on 94.7 WELK.

0: Freddie Jackson on 94.7 WELK. Elkins' greatest hits. Got the hits locked and loaded for you. Got Cher and Peter Cetera coming up. Tears for Fears. And one from the guitar master, Eric Clapton. Hey, don't forget the Scotties WELK Birthday Club. It's simple. Once you get signed up, you're good. That's all, just one time. 947WELK.com. Get yourself on the list, because when your birthday rolls around, we're going to have a drawing for a $25 gift certificate. And this week's winner is Micah Wardle. Congratulations, Micah. Enjoy.
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0: Hey, this is Roger Taylor. I know what you're thinking. Didn't he retire a couple of years ago? They even had a big going away party for him at Town Square. Well, that's all true. But my coworkers talked me into sticking around and working part-time. And I've done that off and on for the last couple of years. But honestly, all of my favorite shows on the streaming networks are in between seasons, so I thought I'd spend a little time playing Elkins' greatest hits here on 94.7 WELK.
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0: 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You've got Elkin's greatest hits, and I've got the privilege, the honor, and the joy of pulling all this great music for you. 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
3: Here's the Metro News AccuWeather forecast. Tonight, expect partly cloudy skies with high humidity and a low temperature of 65. Tomorrow will bring partly sunny conditions with hot and humid weather reaching a high of 91. Tomorrow night will be mainly clear and humid with a low of 65. On Friday, anticipate a mix of sun and clouds with hot and humid conditions. Temperatures will climb to a high of 91, nearing the record of 92 from 1988. There's a chance of an afternoon thunderstorm. For weather anytime, download the AccuWeather app. For Metro News, I'm meteorologist Jason Caterina.
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0: Paul Simon, or you can call me Al. 94.7 WELK. I am stacking them, racking them, and rocking them on a Wednesday. Got music from Shania Twain coming up. Now, something I got to tell you about this next song. Elvin Bishop. Okay, do you know Elvin Bishop? Great guitar player. Not much of a singer. The single, I remember, I've got the single, is billed as Elvin Bishop Group. Doesn't give any credit to the lead singer. It's Fooled Around and Fell in Love, a number one hit. And the gentleman's name is Mickey Thomas. Just so you know, Mickey Thomas did the vocals on that. He also sang for Starship for a time. He's been around a bit. So Mickey Thomas and Elvin Bishop coming up. Music from Toto and the Bee Gees. Here on 94.7 WELK.
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Miller Supply, the boys from Down Under, all out of love. 94.7 WELK. Thanks so much for joining me tonight. We're into the 9 o'clock hour. I have got Rufus with Chaka Khan coming up. Music from Whitney Houston on the way. Great vocalists both. And right now, another great lady. It's Christina Aguilera. The name of the song is Beautiful, and so is she. 94.7 WELK.

0: Oh, we lost a great voice there. Whitney Houston, 94.7 WELK. 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I've got Culture Club on the way. 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

0: Pop sound there from Billy Joel and the Boys. It's the longest time. 94.7 WELK. Yours truly holding down the fort on a Wednesday. I've got Mariah Carey on the way. We'll do a little Bob Seger and the Silver Bullet Band. Thanks for coming along for the ride. Hey, I want to remind you, too, that WDNE-FM, our sister station, is the new home of Mountaineer football and basketball. 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
2: Here's the Metro News AccuWeather forecast. Tonight, expect partly cloudy skies with high humidity and a low temperature of 65. Tomorrow will bring partly sunny conditions with hot and humid weather reaching a high of 91. Tomorrow night will be mainly clear and humid with a low of 65. On Friday, anticipate a mix of sun and clouds with hot and humid conditions. Temperatures will climb to a high of 91, nearing the record of 92 from 1988. There's a chance of an afternoon thunderstorm. For weather anytime, download the AccuWeather app. For Metro News, I'm meteorologist Jason Caterina.
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0: 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We've got tonight 94.7 WELK. 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

star of stage, screen, and apparently the recording studio, Patrick Swayze. 94.7 WELK. They're stacked, they're racked, they're ready to rock. I've got Michael Jackson's PYT coming up. Music from Daryl Hall and John Oates. You make my dreams come true. But right now, we've got music from Nelly Furtado.

0: Daryl Hall, John Oates, 94.7 WELK. You got Elkins' greatest hits. I got Cyndi Lauper. I've got Madonna and the Doobie Brothers stacked up. Hey, stop by and see our friends at Smoke on the Water, Allegheny Highway, east of Elkins, the freshest barbecue, east of the Mississippi. They've got a huge 10-year anniversary party coming up July 18th, starting at 2 o'clock. Live music, pig roast, Big Timber beer truck will be there. 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There'll be fireworks, a cornhole tournament. 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They won't be open for normal business that day, but you can get a ticket and be a part of the fun.
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0: Michael McDonald, Doobie Brothers, What a Fool Believes. 94.7 WELK. 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It's like stepping into a windy phone booth. Come out of there maybe winning $100 in gas, $100 in groceries. 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
3: Here's the Metro News AccuWeather forecast. Tonight, expect partly cloudy skies with high humidity and a low temperature of 65. Tomorrow will bring partly sunny conditions with hot and humid weather reaching a high of 91. Tomorrow night will be mainly clear and humid with a low of 65. On Friday, anticipate a mix of sun and clouds with hot and humid conditions. Temperatures will climb to a high of 91, nearing the record of 92 from 1988. There's a chance of an afternoon thunderstorm. For weather anytime, download the AccuWeather app. For Metro News, I'm meteorologist Jason Caterina.
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0: love that song, Roy Orbison. 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

REO Speedwagon can't fight this feeling. 94.7 WELK. I have a feeling my time is running short. We're into my final hour. Got Kenny Loggins coming up. Gonna do some music from Whitney Houston. Right now, it's Vanessa Carlton.

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0: Billy Joel, tell her about it. 94.7 WELK, Elkins' Greatest Hits. An honor and a privilege to be with you. I've got Celine Dion coming up. 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
2: Here's the Metro News AccuWeather forecast. Tonight, expect partly cloudy skies with high humidity and a low temperature of 65. Tomorrow will bring partly sunny conditions with hot and humid weather reaching a high of 91. Tomorrow night will be mainly clear and humid with a low of 65. On Friday, anticipate a mix of sun and clouds with hot and humid conditions. Temperatures will climb to a high of 91, nearing the record of 92 from 1988. There's a chance of an afternoon thunderstorm. For weather anytime, download the AccuWeather app. For Metro News, I'm meteorologist Jason Caterina.
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0: Sister Sledge, were you dancing? 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Well, I have stacked and racked my final set. I got Air Supply, The Beatles, and Kelly Clarkson coming up. But as for me, well, it's been fun, but I'm done. I'm gone. I'm history. I'm a ghost. I'm out of here. Got to roll, but I'll be back tomorrow night. Sure thing. 7 o'clock. Hope you can join me. Same bat time, same bat channel.
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They're the Cars. That's Drive. Well, thanks a lot for having us tuned in tonight. Certainly appreciate it. My name is Scott, and I'm sure you know this woman, right? It's Fergie, and Big Girls Don't Cry.

0: Al Jarreau, and we're in this love together. 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

0: It's America, and you can do magic. Well, I don't know if you heard the news story the other day about Captain Sully Sullenberger, who, you know, famously landed that plane on the Hudson River back in New York in 2009. Well, Sully revealed the other day he's been diagnosed with Alzheimer's disease.
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2: Here's the Metro News AccuWeather forecast. Overnight will be partly cloudy and humid with a low of 65. On Thursday, expect partly sunny skies with hot and humid conditions and a high of 91. Thursday night will be mainly clear and humid with a low of 66. Friday will bring sunny to partly cloudy skies, high temperatures nearing the record high of 92 set in 1988, and humidity with the chance of an afternoon thunderstorm. The high will be 91. Saturday will be cloudy, not as warm as previous days, but still humid with a heavy thunderstorm possible. The high temperature will reach 81. For weather anytime, download the AccuWeather app. For Metro News, I'm meteorologist Jason Caterina.
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0: Jill Conker, and You Are So Beautiful. All right, well, have you ever seen this kind of Facebook post from a local police department? In the state of Washington, a police department there posted a found pet notice on their Facebook page. It was a 6-foot python that they found at an apartment complex.
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Crowded House and Don't Dream It's Over. Well, thanks a lot for having us on. Appreciate it around here as we work our way towards another July weekend. I mean, we'll get there one way or another. Here comes Faith Hill. This is Breathe.

0: It's Gloria and Words Get in the Way. All right, well, have you heard about Dolly Parton's Broadway musical based on her life? It's called Dolly, a True Original Musical. It will debut with preview performances on Monday, December 7th in New York. Its official opening, though, not until January 19th of next year, aligning with Dolly's 81st birthday.
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0: Well, still sounds good, right? From England Dan and John Ford Coley, I'd really love to see you tonight. All right, well, I'm going to be honest. I'm a little shocked they didn't already have something like this going on in their country. Japan, though, is creating their own version of a CIA because of continuous espionage attempts by China, Russia, and North Korea.
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2: Here's the Metro News AccuWeather forecast. Overnight will be partly cloudy and humid with a low of 65. On Thursday, expect partly sunny skies with hot and humid conditions and a high of 91. Thursday night will be mainly clear and humid with a low of 66. Friday will bring sunny to partly cloudy skies, high temperatures nearing the record high of 92 set in 1988, and humidity with the chance of an afternoon thunderstorm. The high will be 91. Saturday will be cloudy, not as warm as previous days, but still humid with a heavy thunderstorm possible. The high temperature will reach 81. For weather anytime, download the AccuWeather app. For Metro News, I'm meteorologist Jason Caterina.
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0: It's Colby Calais and Bubbly. I don't know if you watch Jeopardy or not, but Jeopardy's announcer, Johnny Gilbert, still going strong and announcing for the show like he always has. Yeah, Johnny these days, 98 years old. That is incredible.
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0: They're the police. Hey, thanks for having us on tonight. My name is Scott, and from Every Breath You Take to Delicate, it's Taylor Swift.
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0: 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All right, well, unfortunately, more shutdowns coming here in the United States, this time for the Papa Murphy's chain around the country. 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

0: Sergio Mendes and Alibis. All right, well, musician Pitbull just set a Guinness World Record last Friday night. Did you hear about this? He was performing at London's Hyde Park, but what he did was have all the 22,141 people that were in attendance at the park wear bald caps at the exact same time. So, you know, they all looked like Pitbull with his bald head.
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2: Here's the Metro News AccuWeather forecast. Overnight will be partly cloudy and humid with a low of 65. On Thursday, expect partly sunny skies with hot and humid conditions and a high of 91. Thursday night will be mainly clear and humid with a low of 66. Friday will bring sunny to partly cloudy skies, high temperatures nearing the record high of 92 set in 1988, and humidity with the chance of an afternoon thunderstorm. The high will be 91. Saturday will be cloudy, not as warm as previous days, but still humid with a heavy thunderstorm possible. The high temperature will reach 81. For weather anytime, download the AccuWeather app. For Metro News, I'm meteorologist Jason Caterina.
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0: They're the Bee Gees, and you should be dancing. Well, not good for Bill Belichick's daughter-in-law. A judge just issued an arrest warrant for Jen Belichick. Yeah, she got pulled over and cited for misdemeanor speeding. I guess she was going like 88 in a 70 in her Jeep. 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

It's Brian Adams and Evan. All right, well, I don't know if you've heard the new numbers, but the new numbers are in, and it shows inflation cooling off to about 3.5% in June. Well, how come prices haven't cooled off any? That's what I'd like to know.

0: Richie, and All Night Long. Well, just keeping you up to date on what's going on around the country. Apparently these days there is a big bipartisan push to make daylight savings time permanent. That thing's heading for a chamber-wide vote, I guess, after clearing a key House hurdle the other day.
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0: 10cc, and The Things We Do for Love. All right, well, Ariana Grande is back. Back with her ex, Ricky Alvarez, following her split from Ethan Slater earlier this year.
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2: Here's the Metro News AccuWeather forecast. Overnight will be partly cloudy and humid with a low of 65. On Thursday, expect partly sunny skies with hot and humid conditions and a high of 91. Thursday night will be mainly clear and humid with a low of 66. Friday will bring sunny to partly cloudy skies, high temperatures nearing the record high of 92 set in 1988, and humidity with the chance of an afternoon thunderstorm. The high will be 91. Saturday will be cloudy, not as warm as previous days, but still humid with a heavy thunderstorm possible. The high temperature will reach 81. For weather anytime, download the AccuWeather app. For Metro News, I'm meteorologist Jason Caterina.
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0: It's Dan Hill with Vonda Shepherd and Can't We Try? All right, well, you remember those Nightmare on Elm Street movies from back in the day? Yeah, were you a fan? They're apparently working on yet a brand new Nightmare on Elm Street movie at Paramount. It's due out in the not-too-distant future.
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It's Berlin. Hey, thanks for having us on as we get a little bit closer to kicking off that Thursday morning around here. And from Take My Breath Away to Fallen, here comes Alicia Keys.

0: Well, Norway's striker, one of the best soccer players in the world, Erling Haaland. Yeah, his souvenir that he brought back home from his World Cup adventure here in the United States was apparently a taxidermied drunken raccoon. Interesting. I had to look it up because I didn't know if raccoons existed in Norway or not. Apparently they do, but they're super, super rare in that country.
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0: It's Phil Collins and A Groovy Kind of Love on 94.7 WELK. Well, thanks for having us tuned in. 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
2: Here's the Metro News AccuWeather forecast. Overnight will be partly cloudy and humid with a low of 65. On Thursday, expect partly sunny skies with hot and humid conditions and a high of 91. Thursday night will be mainly clear and humid with a low of 66. Friday will bring sunny to partly cloudy skies, high temperatures nearing the record high of 92 set in 1988, and humidity with the chance of an afternoon thunderstorm. The high will be 91. Saturday will be cloudy, not as warm as previous days, but still humid with a heavy thunderstorm possible. The high temperature will reach 81. For weather anytime, download the AccuWeather app. For Metro News, I'm meteorologist Jason Caterina.
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0: Elton John and your song. Hey, thanks for having us on. And how do you feel about mashed potatoes? I was just reading that almost 10% of people say that mashed potatoes is the one dish they're most likely to grab seconds of if it's available. I got to be honest, I do love me some mashed potatoes, especially if there's a lot of butter, some garlic, and some Parmesan cheese inside.
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Well, there she is, the late Bonnie Tyler, and Total Eclipse of the Heart. Well, thanks a lot for having us on. As we work our way to firing up another Thursday here in the month of July. My name is Scott, and from Adele, this is Easy on Me.

0: is Kim Carnes and Bette Davis Ives. Well, that Dolly Parton Broadway musical is coming. It's based on her life. It's called Dolly, a true original musical. It's going to debut, I guess, with preview performances on December 7th in New York. The official opening, though, is happening on January 19th of next year, which will coincide with Dolly's 81st birthday.
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0: There you go, Rod Stewart, and You're in My Heart on 94.7 WELK. Well, good morning. Thanks for having us tuned in. And, ooh, hey, if you want to be tuned in with the Bird's House of Donuts morning show, you've tuned in at the right time. That'll be back on at the top of the hour, and it'll be on to entertain us from 6 until 10 this morning as we fire up another July Thursday around here. And, of course, if you're in the mood for some donuts, there's 34 different flavors of those things waiting for you with Thomas and the crew at 224 Davis Avenue at Bird's House of Donuts.
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2: Here's the Metro News AccuWeather forecast. Overnight will be partly cloudy and humid with a low of 65. On Thursday, expect partly sunny skies with hot and humid conditions and a high of 91. Thursday night will be mainly clear and humid with a low of 66. Friday will bring sunny to partly cloudy skies, high temperatures nearing the record high of 92 set in 1988, and humidity with the chance of an afternoon thunderstorm. The high will be 91. Saturday will be cloudy, not as warm as previous days, but still humid with a heavy thunderstorm possible. The high temperature will reach 81. For weather anytime, download the AccuWeather app. For Metro News, I'm meteorologist Jason Caterina.
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0: Don Henley and the Boys of Summer. All right, well, this is pretty impressive. I don't know if you watch Jeopardy or not, but the announcer voice on there is Johnny Gilbert. Well, Johnny's still going strong and still announcing for the show like he always has over the decades. Johnny is now 98.
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1: West Virginia Metro News. I'm Chris Lawrence. Separate orders this week from the PSC concerning water and phone service.
2: The PSC wants to take a look at water pressure standards, so it's created a task force to do the review. The panel will begin meeting soon and have a report to the commission by mid-November. The PSC says it's not pointing fingers here at some water utilities. It says it just wants to study the issue, including minimum and maximum standards. In a separate order, the commission has okayed the $60 million escrow account established by Verizon in its purchase of Frontier. The money will be used to improve copper-based landline phone service in the Verizon system in West Virginia. The PSC will have the final say over what projects will be financed by the escrow fund. PSC Chair Charlotte Lane says there are many state residents who still have plain old phone service, and that won't be ignored. I'm Jeff Jenkins, WVEMetroNews.com.
1: Meanwhile, more than 32 speakers addressed the PSC in a hearing Wednesday over Mon Power's plan to create a gas-fired power plant at the Fort Martin Power Station in Monongahela County. Coal miner Mike Knight says that's going to cost coal miner jobs.
3: The new gas plant will replace a coal-fired power plant at Fort Martin, wiping out high-paying coal jobs and pushing more coal companies towards bankruptcy. And when those companies collapse, so do the retirement benefits earned through decades of hard work and dangerous work.
1: Other speakers were ordinary citizens worried about the new plant's price tag falling to them to pay skyrocketing electric bills. 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
5: 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Tony Caridi welcomes Amy Dawson and Mike Costello of Lost Creek Farm for a conversation that explores far more than what's on the plate.
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1: Fairmont police are asking for the public's help in finding a missing man. A silver alert was issued to Mark Cunningham of Fairmont, who was reported missing on Wednesday. The 66-year-old white male has glasses, red gray hair, and a beard, last seen in the Whitehall community. He's 5'7", and was using a red walker when he was spotted near the Whitehall Walmart wearing a blue shirt, blue shorts, and a straw hat. Police say he's diabetic and has a diminished mental capacity. From the Metro News Anchor Desk, I'm Chris Lawrence.
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8: Here's the Metro News AccuWeather forecast. Today will bring partly sunny skies with hot and humid conditions. Reaching a high of 91, tonight will be mainly clear and humid with a low of 66. Tomorrow is expected to be hot with temperatures nearing the record high of 92 set in 1988. It will be humid with hazy sunshine and a chance of an afternoon thunderstorm. Wildfire smoke will lead to unhealthy air quality and reduced visibility at times. The high will reach 91 degrees. For weather anytime, download the AccuWeather app. For Metro News, I'm BAM meteorologist Joe Lundberg.
0: It's the Bird's House of Donuts morning show on 94.7 WELK. 34 different flavors of donuts and lunch, too. Bird's House of Donuts, 224 Davis Avenue in Elkins.

94.7 FM, top of the morning. Johnny checking in here on the Bird's House of Donuts morning show. Just past sunrise. That was about 5 minutes into the 6 o'clock hour. So we're on top of things as we get you to where you need to be this Thursday morning. And as you get up and out and about doing your thing, going to and fro, stop by 224 Davis Avenue and say good morning to the staff and crew at Bird's House of Donuts and browse the deliciousness. 34 flavors of donuts, breakfast sandwiches, items for lunch. They got it all, just like us and classic yacht rock. Yeah, simple minds to get us started. Top of the morning, and thanks for waking up with us on the Bird's House of Donuts morning show.

0: Some smooth groovage from Heat Wave this morning. It's going to be a heat wave today. It's going to be a little bit warm, so let's prepare for that. And I had some good stuff in there. Had Simple Minds, Mr., and we're off to a great start here on this early Thursday morning, top of the morning. So glad to have you along with us. I want to tell you what's happening at 224 Davis Avenue. To start out, you're going to find 34 flavors of donuts. Now, Thomas and the crew start early each morning so they can open up at 6 o'clock and provide that deliciousness. A staple of this fine community, Bird's House of Donuts, has been serving this area for over 9 years, and we're just about ready to hit that decade mark, and we're going to be there to tell you all about it. So, good stuff, man. Make sure you stop by and say good morning. Also, give them a like and follow on Facebook. Hey, we're out and about this weekend. That's what Live and Local Radio does, and we're bringing the great gas and grocery giveaway to Bates Carpet and Furniture. It's going to be a great day. We invite you to stop by and to take your turn in the wind tunnel. Everybody's a winner, but man, you could win a Treasure on the Mountain ticket. You could win Bates Bucks, a $100 gas card, maybe $100 in groceries. Good stuff. Like I said, everybody's a winner, and you're invited to come by and take part in the great gas and grocery giveaway. 11 to 1 Saturday at Bates Carpet and Furniture on the Beverly 5 Lane. Hang tight. We're back with more of the Bird's House of Donuts morning show in just moments. News coming up in about 15 minutes here on 94.7 WELK.
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0: It's Genesis, and we're throwing it all away here on a Thursday morning. Top of the morning is just about news time. We'll see what Chris and the crew are into and get you up to speed on what's happening across this beautiful state we call home. Hey, we're going to be out and about. My goodness, man, I love local radio, love getting out, seeing what's happening, being part of the community, and the Beverly Firemen's Festival's coming up, and we are going to be there now, July 24th and 25th. It's going to be wide open, and we're going to have all kinds of music, all kinds of stuff to do. So first of all, we're going to be broadcasting live on Friday night from 5 until 8. We're going to be on the air Saturday, making sure everybody knows where everything's at, what everybody's doing. And right now is a chance for all you vendors and food trucks to get on board and be a part of this. If you would like to set up, you can do that right across from the elementary school. It's 30 per day or 50. It's 30 a day or 50 for both days. So you can contact Marie Bennett to reserve your spot today to be a part of the Beverly Firemen's Festival. Going to be a great time. We hope to see you out and about right now. Let's head over to the news desk and see what's happening in the great state this morning. We'll follow that with a look at your latest Metro News AccuWeather forecast. And then we're going to talk donuts. We're going to talk the great gas and grocery giveaway and more classic yacht rock. That's all coming up on 94.7 FM, Top of the Morning.
1: With the Metro News Minute, I'm Chris Lawrence. More than 30 speakers addressed the PSC in a hearing Wednesday over Mon Power's plan to create a gas-fired power plant at the Fort Martin Power Station in Monongahela County, among them coal miner Mike Knight, who worries about his job.
2: The new gas plant will replace the coal-fired power plant at Fort Martin, wiping out high-paying coal jobs and pushing more coal companies towards bankruptcy. And when those companies collapse, so do the retirement benefits earned through decades of hard work and dangerous work.
1: Other speakers were ordinary citizens worried about the new plant's price tag and falling to them to pay with skyrocketing electric bills in the future, which they say are already too costly. An alleged accomplice, the former Marshall County Assessor Eric Buzzard, has been indicted for his role in a scheme. The Marshall County Grand Jury returned the 14-count indictment against James Robert Meade II, 7 counts of fraudulent schemes and 7 counts of conspiracy, stemming from the vehicle sales made by the assessor's office with inflated prices and resulting in kickbacks to Buzzard, who has already been convicted. With the Metro News Minute, I'm Chris.
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3: Here's the Metro News AccuWeather forecast. Today will bring partly sunny skies with hot and humid conditions, reaching a high of 91. Tonight will be mainly clear and humid with a low of 66. Tomorrow is expected to be hot with temperatures nearing the record high of 92 set in 1988. It will be humid with hazy sunshine and a chance of an afternoon thunderstorm. Wildfire smoke will lead to unhealthy air quality and reduced visibility at times. The high will reach 91 degrees. For weather anytime, download the AccuWeather app. For Metro News, I'm BAM meteorologist Joe Lundberg.
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0: Jerry Rafferty, Baker Street. Elkins' greatest hits. Top of the morning. You can't beat that right there. Hey, news coming up at the top of the hour. We got your healthy living update, all thanks to the St. George Medical Clinic. And yes, the Bird's House of Donuts morning show rolls on. I want to invite you to stop by and see the staff and crew. They're open Monday through Friday, 6 to 5, and Saturday, 7 to 3. And we've got donuts, ring donuts, honey glazed rings. You can get some sprinkles on there. Maybe get some strawberry with sprinkles. How about the filled donuts? We're talking the Bavarian and the Boston cream. The lemon jelly. The list goes on and on. We've got cake donuts, specialty donuts, and don't forget about lunch. Pepperoni rolls, hot dogs, chili dogs, big dog meal, little dog meal, toasted sandwiches, you betcha, ham, roast beef, turkey, and don't forget about those breakfast sandwiches like the egg and biscuit and the sausage and biscuit, the bacon and biscuit. You could probably double that up on bacon if you wanted to. Hey, you can give them a call at 681-298-5009. 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And check them out on Facebook. Give them a like. Give them a follow at Bird's House of Donuts.
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2: 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WVU officials are taking a victory lap on a record-setting grant and looking forward to the work ahead.
3: WVU, Pitt, and Carnegie Mellon have been awarded $321 million for the Resilient Energy Technology Infrastructure Consortium. WVU President Michael Benson says WVU will take the lead to explore advancements in energy security and grid reliability.
4: We're the principal investigator. Our co-PIs, as we mentioned, are Carnegie Mellon and Pitt.
3: $160 million comes in the form of a grant from the National Science Foundation. I'm Mike Nolting for WVMetroNews.com.
2: State police say it's unclear how a 17-month-old Webster County baby suffered severe injuries. Trooper Nathaniel Hall says the child's mother, 20-year-old Bella Carpenter, gave several answers.
5: She said she didn't know what happened, but she believed at first that it was some kind of medical condition, which tests from the hospitals, every hospital it was at, said otherwise, and then she eventually told the CPS worker along with some other people that the baby fell down a set of stairs.
2: But doctors disagreed, saying only abuse or a severe car wreck could have caused the level of trauma the baby suffered. Carpenter is jailed on child abuse charges. A Pennsylvania woman also jailed on charges that she was observed driving away from Big Bear Lake Campground in Preston County with an unresponsive child in the car. 60-year-old Lisa Miller of Dawson, Pennsylvania, is now jailed and the child is on life support. 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
2: Harrison County Commission has denied a request for a second election in the 71st Delegate District primary. Challenger Tim McNeely defeated incumbent Laura Kimball by 6 votes in that Republican primary, even after the canvass and a recount. Kimball sought to re-vote, claiming that independent voters had been allowed to cast ballots in the closed Republican primary. Kimball has the option now to appeal the commission's decision to the Harrison County Circuit Court. It is unclear today if she plans to take that step. From the Metro News Anchor Desk, I'm Chris Lawrence.
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9: Here's the Metro News AccuWeather forecast. Today will bring partly sunny skies with hot and humid conditions, reaching a high of 91. Tonight will be mainly clear and humid with a low of 66. Tomorrow is expected to be hot with temperatures nearing the record high of 92 set in 1988. It will be humid with hazy sunshine and a chance of an afternoon thunderstorm. Wildfire smoke will lead to unhealthy air quality and reduced visibility at times. The high will reach 91 degrees. For weather anytime, download the AccuWeather app. For Metro News, I'm BAM meteorologist Joe Lundberg.
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Elkins' greatest hits, Belinda Carlisle, with some lyrical poetry. Well, it's supposed to be anyway. 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Rejoice, be exceedingly glad, and thank you so much for taking us with you, letting us ride along with you, having us in your homes. 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It's Shania Twain, and from this moment on,

0: It's Gloria Estefan and the Miami Sound Machine, and Can't Stay Away From You. Rolling through the 7 o'clock hour on a beautiful Thursday morning. Thank you so much for waking up and starting your day with us. It is the Bird's House of Donuts morning show. And, of course, I invite you to stop by and see the crew down at 224 Davis Avenue and get you some good stuff, man. Donuts, breakfast sandwiches, items for lunch, they've got it all. So we're going to be out this weekend broadcasting live with our friends at Bates Carpet and Furniture. It's time for the great gas and grocery giveaway. We're going to be headed down and setting up, and we're going to be on the air from 11 to 1. We're going to have the wind tunnel fired up, and we invite you to come by and get in that thing and win something. Man, you could win a station t-shirt. You could win maybe a Treasure on the Mountain ticket. Now, that's coming up real soon, August the 8th, and you can have you can do two pulls on that ticket. That means it can win twice. You can take a guest. You get you a wristband where you can eat food. All that's free. And, man, you could win vehicles. You could win cash. I mean, it's an incredible day, and if you've never been a part of it, they give something away every 5 minutes. So what a prize. So you could win a Treasure on the Mountain ticket. You could win a $100 grocery card, $100 in gas, and we're going to make winners. So stop by. Have some fun with us. Let's put a smile on your face, maybe get you some laughter. That's good medicine, as the next round of the Great Gas and Grocery Giveaway is happening Saturday with our friends at Bates Carpet and Furniture. Hang tight. We got news coming up in about 10 minutes and more classic rock and roll like Tom Petty, The Carpenters, and Elton John. That's all next on the Bird's House of Donuts morning show.
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0: It's the Four Seasons on a classic Yacht Rock Thursday morning. The Bird's House of Donuts morning show in full effect, and just about news time. For those that are just joining us this Saturday, we will be set up at Bates Carpet and Furniture broadcasting live as the Great Gas and Grocery Giveaway rolls on. And we invite you to come by and take your turn in the wind tunnel. Everybody's a winner. We'll get you a smile and maybe get you some laughter. That's real good medicine. And you could win big, man. I mean, station T-shirts, Bates Bucks, Treasure on the Mountain tickets. We've got $100 gas cards, $100 grocery cards, and you could win. So come by, have some fun with us, and see what's happening with our friends at Bates Carpet and Furniture Saturday, 11 to 1. Let's head to the news desk and get you all squared away on what's happening. We got to stay ahead of the game. Got a forecast, too, which is not G-rated, that's for sure. And then we'll get back into it in just moments here on 94.7 WELK. Good Thursday morning.
1: For the Metro News Minute, I'm Chris Lawrence. State police say it's unclear how a 17-month-old Webster County baby suffered severe injuries. Trooper Nathaniel Hall says the child's mother, 20-year-old Bella Carpenter, gave them several answers.
2: She said she didn't know what happened, but she believed at first that it was some kind of medical condition, which tests from the hospitals, every hospital it was at, said otherwise. And then she eventually told the CPS worker along with some other people that the baby fell down a set of stairs.
1: But doctors disagreed, saying only abuse or a severe car wreck could have caused that level of trauma the baby suffered. Carpenter is in jail on child abuse charges. A Pennsylvania woman is also facing charges after she was observed driving away from the Big Bear campground in Preston County with an unresponsive child in the car. 60-year-old Lisa Miller of Dawson, PA, was found by Pennsylvania State Police with the child who had reportedly ingested bleach. The child's on life support, Miller in jail. With a Metro News Minute, I'm Chris Lawrence.
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15: Here's the Metro News AccuWeather forecast. Today will bring partly sunny skies with hot and humid conditions. Reaching a high of 91, tonight will be mainly clear and humid with a low of 66. Tomorrow is expected to be hot with temperatures nearing the record high of 92 set in 1988. It will be humid with hazy sunshine and a chance of an afternoon thunderstorm. Wildfire smoke will lead to unhealthy air quality and reduced visibility at times. The high will reach 91 degrees for

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0: What a great tune, man. Mr. Billy Ocean and Caribbean Queen, you know. The first part of that is so, I mean, such a visual person when it comes to music. And he says, she walked by me with painted on jeans. Man, I can see that. The other best lyric, man, and, you know, it's from the Rolling Stones that just hit me like a brick. It's, what is it? Yeah, it's Honky Tonk Woman, where he says, I met a gin-soaked barroom queen in Memphis. Man, I can see that lady. He done such a good job on that song, man. I tell you, I think we're going to have to play that. Yeah, I'm going to have to get some Honky Tonk Woman out. And for those that don't know about this song, Keith Richards. Good grief, Keith Richards. There's a topic for discussion. He plays that on a 5-string guitar. He takes the E string off of it, tunes it to open G, and plays that song. So, for those that don't know, that's how they do it. And by golly, it sounds pretty good. And I can see that old gin-soaked barroom queen of Memphis, that's for sure. The magic of music and what it can do. Rhythm and rhyme mixed with rock and blues, lyrical poetry. It's incredible. And when you superimpose that upon the world of love, you got complete magic. So thank you for sharing in the love of music this morning and what we do. Thank you so much. I'm going to bounce out of the way. Take a break. We're going to be talking about the Beverly Firemen's Festival and the great gas and grocery giveaway when we return. News at the top of the hour as the Bird's House of Donuts morning show rolls on Elkin's Greatest Hits.
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1: West Virginia Metro News. I'm Chris Lawrence. A unified stand against a proposed gas-fired power plant in north central West Virginia.
2: Dozens of West Virginians say they oppose the takeover of the Fort Martin Power Station in Monongalia County. Mon Power and Potomac Edison are looking to build a plant there. Construction would cost nearly $2.5 billion. They also plan to install solar generation in Preston, Tucker, and Hancock counties for $182 million. The State Public Service Commission hosted a public comment session Wednesday in downtown Charleston. There's widespread concern that the power plant would raise electric bills and replace coal jobs. 32 people did not miss the opportunity Wednesday to speak out against the plant, including coal miner John Baker.
3: This petition threatens stable careers and replaces them with temporary labor that leaves West Virginia behind.
2: The PSC is holding evidentiary hearings today and tomorrow on the project. I'm Jack Carlson, WVMetroNews.com.
1: Valley Link, the company developing the Valley North Transmission Line project, held its public meeting with Barber County residents Wednesday, and those residents and landowners opposed were on hand but say they're frustrated with the open house format. The opponents claim that they're not getting answers at the hearings, only being told what developers think they want to hear. Many fear the line is unnecessary for West Virginia and a major threat to their property values. Developers, however, say the line is critical to meeting growing demands for electricity on the grid. You're listening to Metro News, the voice of West Virginia.
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1: A Weirton man, now hospitalized, faces charges of killing his wife. Police say they went to the home on Grant Street in Weirton this week for a wellness check and found 70-year-old Donna Barger dead. And her 69-year-old husband, David Barger, was in medical distress. He's now hospitalized and has subsequently been charged with first-degree murder. Governor Patrick Morrissey will stage an event at 11:30 this morning at Charleston's Magic Island. No word on what that announcement will be about. From the Metro News Anchor Desk, I'm Chris Lawrence.
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9: Here's the Metro News AccuWeather forecast. Today will bring partly sunny skies with hot and humid conditions. Reaching a high of 91, tonight will be mainly clear and humid with a low of 66. Tomorrow is expected to be hot with temperatures nearing the record high of 92 set in 1988. It will be humid with hazy sunshine and a chance of an afternoon thunderstorm. Wildfire smoke will lead to unhealthy air quality and reduced visibility at times. The high will reach 91 degrees. For weather anytime, download the AccuWeather app. For Metro News, I'm BAM meteorologist Joe Lundberg.
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Whitney Houston and the greatest love of all. Love, the platform of heaven manifested on earth. You know, love keeps no record. It knows no ill will. It always nurtures. It always heals. It never tears down. What an incredible, incredible thing. And we do hope and pray that you have somebody to share that incredible gift with. Thank you so much for joining us here on the Bird's House of Donuts Morning Show. It's Kelly Clarkson and Breakaway.

0: There you go. Cool and the gang having a celebration here on a Thursday morning. I like to call it Friday Eve because the weekend is almost here. And we're going to be out and about this weekend with our friends at Bates Carpet and Furniture for the next round of the Great Gas and Grocery Giveaway. Stop by and take your chance at winning maybe $100 in gas, $100 in groceries, a Treasure on the Mountain ticket, Bates Bucks, station t-shirts, station swag, all that good stuff's happening. Bates Bucks, stop by. Everybody's a winner. We'll put a smile on your face and you can have some fun with us. And we're about halfway through here, so we'll be coming to a location near you soon, too. But this weekend, it's Bates Carpet and Furniture from 11 to 1. So, all right, let's see. News coming up in about 10 minutes. We got Nina Blackwood at the top of the 9 o'clock hour. It is the Bird's House of Donuts morning show. Make sure you swing by and say hey to the crew at 224 Davis Avenue. They're open Monday through Friday, 6 to 5, and Saturday, 7 to 3. A staple of this fine community. Be sure and give them a like and follow on Facebook. And location, once again, 224 Davis Avenue in beautiful, historic downtown Elkins. 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
8: Hey, this is Roger Taylor. I know what you're thinking. Didn't he retire a couple of years ago? They even had a big going away party for him at Town Square. Well, that's all true. But my coworkers talked me into sticking around and working part-time. And I've done that off and on for the last couple of years. But honestly, all of my favorite shows on the streaming networks are in between seasons, so I thought I'd spend a little time playing Elkins' Greatest Hits here on 94.7 WELK.
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0: 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Close to you, top of the morning. So we do hope you're having a great start to your day. We're here to make it just a little bit better as we take the sweet essence of music and wrap it around what you're doing. Now, let me give you something to do coming up on July 24th and 25th. It's once again time for the Beverly Firemen's Festival. Always a great time. And WVRC Media is going to be on site Friday broadcasting live. We're going to be all over the radio Saturday making sure everybody knows what's happening. Everybody knows where everything's at. And yeah, man, it's going to be a great time. We've got some music involved. We got Wyatt Turner playing on Friday night. We got music bands that's opening for Wyatt called Tide the Volume. And this is an all call to vendors and food trucks. If you'd like to be a part of this, you're going to be able to set up right across from the Beverly Elementary School. It's 30 per day or 50 for both. And you can contact Marie Bennett to reserve your spot. So yeah, the Beverly Firemen's Festival coming up July 24th and 5th. We hope to see you there. To the news desk we go. And then we're back with more rock. Classic Yacht Rock on 94.7 FM.
1: With a Metro News Minute, I'm Chris Lawrence. There is a unified stand against a proposed gas-fired power plant to be built in North Central West Virginia.
2: Dozens of West Virginians say they oppose the takeover of the Fort Martin Power Station in Monongalia County. Mon Power and Potomac Edison are looking to build a plant there. Construction would cost nearly $2.5 billion. They also plan to install solar generation in Preston, Tucker, and Hancock counties for $182 million. The State Public Service Commission hosted a public comment session Wednesday in downtown Charleston. There's widespread concern that the power plant would raise electric bills and replace coal jobs. 32 people did not miss the opportunity Wednesday to speak out against the plant, including coal miner John Baker.
3: This petition threatens stable careers and replaces them with temporary labor that leaves West Virginia behind.
2: The PSC is holding evidentiary hearings today and tomorrow on the project. I'm Jack Carlson, WVMetroNews.com.
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6: Here's the Metro News AccuWeather forecast. Today will bring partly sunny skies with hot and humid conditions, reaching a high of 91. Tonight will be mainly clear and humid with a low of 66. Tomorrow is expected to be hot with temperatures nearing the record high of 92 set in 1988. It will be humid with hazy sunshine and a chance of an afternoon thunderstorm. Wildfire smoke will lead to unhealthy air quality and reduced visibility at times. The high will reach 91 degrees. For weather anytime, download the AccuWeather app. For Metro News, I'm BAM meteorologist Joe Lundberg.
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0: ABBA, Dancing Queen, 94.7 FM. Man, it's a good tune. A good tune to drive to. That's for sure. Coming up at 9 o'clock, we got Nina Blackwood checking in with that absolutely 80s spotlight. Nothing like the music of the 80s. It was a great decade, and I really love the music that come out of that decade. So Nina's on Sunday mornings from 10 to 1 following Casey Kasem's American Top 40 of the 80s. So be sure and check that out. So, all right, let's see. We're going to bounce out of the way, take a break. And when we return, we've got all kinds of great music to put the pep in your step and get you where you need to be on a Thursday morning. And while you're doing that, stop by and see Thomas and the crew down at 224 Davis Avenue and say good morning and see what's happening. 34 flavors of donuts is what's happening. Not only that, breakfast sandwiches, we've got items for lunch and some of the best chili east of the Mississippi, simmered for hours in a cast iron skillet, as only birds can do. So yeah, we'll take a quick break and I'm back with an old classic for sure, Elton John to start us off. And I guess that's why they call it the blue. Good stuff. It's all right here on the Bird's House of Donuts Morning Show.
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2: 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Have you ever wondered if a record company has the power to reject an album from an established artist on their payroll? Well, they do, and it happens all the time. Back in 1981, Martha Davis and the Motels had just completed work on Apocalypso. Maybe the name was indicative of what the album sounded like. Well, anyway, the label sent them back to square one. The disgruntled band went back into the studio, came up with All for One. This time around, the record label greenlit the project, which would produce this top 10 hit from 82. Today's Absolutely 80s Spotlight, The Motels, and Only the Lonely.
6: We walk

If This Is It, Huey Lewis and the News, lyrical poetry, good stuff. I'd hate to think that If This Was It, you know, the probability of you being you and me being me is off the chart mathematically. It's like 1 to the 200 millionth power that you are you. You are fearfully and wonderfully made. And, you know, if nobody's told you that you're awesome today, you're beyond awesome. And thank you so much for making us a part of what you do. Stay happy and share the love.

0: Vanessa Williams is dreaming here on a Thursday morning and almost the weekend. Yes, it is, and the weekend will be here before you know it. And Saturday morning, we're headed down on the Beverly 5 Lane to see our friends at Bates Carpet and Furniture. The radio crew will be setting up the wind tunnel, and we want to see you come out and get in this thing and have some fun. It's a blast, pun intended. And you could win a Treasure on the Mountain ticket. You could win maybe a $100 gas card. You could win $100 in groceries. You could win Bates Bucks station t-shirts. And yeah, everybody's a winner. But there's some good stuff in there. It's all good stuff. And there's some big stuff. That Treasure on the Mountain ticket alone. You get, of course, you can go August 8th. You get in for free. You get to take a guest. You get a wristband so you can eat for free. And they have a drawing every 5 minutes. And you can win twice on that ticket. So, I mean, I've watched people walk away with vehicles and side-by-sides, 10,000, 5,000. It's an incredible day. So, good luck. I know several people have won those, and I know we're going to be coming to a location near you because we're not done. But this Saturday, we're with our friends at Bates, 11 to 1. Come see us, and we're back in moments with more of the Bird's House of Donuts Morning Show on 94.7 WELK.
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Don't stop believing. Yes, keep the faith, man. Stay happy. Spread the love. Fleetwood Mac doing their thing there as we roll through the last little bit of the Bird's House of Donuts morning show. We do it each morning, 6 to 10, just because we can. And sometimes I can't believe that I get to do this incredible job. And it's all because of you. Thank you so much. We thank you for the correspondence. Thank you to anybody that's taken time to put paper to pen, to write to us, to send us an email, to stop by and see us. That's incredible. The last postcard that I got was from an individual thanking us for our sincerity. You know, that's the easiest thing in the world to do is be me. I mean, I just can't even believe I get to do this. But, you know, and to have the privilege of knowing so many of you by first name. Thank you for that privilege. And hopefully the Lord will allow me enough time that I can meet some more of you. So, yeah, man, we're not even halfway done. We're going to roll on. We're going to be out and about a lot over the next coming weeks. And of course this weekend, Bates Carpet and Furniture for the Great Gasset Giveaway, 11 to 1. The next weekend we're going to be with our friends in Beverly for the Beverly Firemen's Festival.

0: That's right. And we're going to be broadcasting live Friday night from 5 to 8. We've got all kinds of music. Ty, the Volume's going to be playing. They're going to be opening for Wyatt Turner. And Saturday, we're going to be all over the radio making sure that you know what's happening and where everything's at. And by the way, this is an all call to all the food vendors and food trucks and vendors. If you'd like to put your crafts on display, you can do that right across from the elementary school. It's 30 per day or 50 for both. So, yeah, take the 50 and contact Marie Bennett to reserve your spot today. And we hope to see you there for the Beverly Firemen's Festival, July 24th and 5th. Well, that's going to do it for me. We're going to jump out of the way, wrap it up with another tune or two before we get to the top of the hour. News and sports coming up. Dave and TJ in with Talk Line, and I'll catch you back here at noon on the lunch hour. So thanks for waking up with us and starting your day on the Bird's House of Donuts morning show.
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9: Here's the Metro News AccuWeather forecast. Today will bring partly sunny skies with hot and humid conditions. Reaching a high of 91, tonight will be mainly clear and humid with a low of 66. Tomorrow is expected to be hot with temperatures nearing the record high of 92 set in 1988. It will be humid with hazy sunshine and a chance of an afternoon thunderstorm. Wildfire smoke will lead to unhealthy air quality and reduced visibility at times. The high will reach 91 degrees. For weather anytime, download the AccuWeather app. For Metro News, I'm BAM meteorologist Joe Lundberg.
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0: Men at Work as we wrap it up on the Bird's House of Donuts morning show. Stop by and see Thomas and the crew. They're open Monday through Friday, 6 to 5, and Saturday, 7 to 3. And working on that decade mark, and we can't wait to be a part of that anniversary celebration. So lots happening over the next couple of weeks. Man, I tell you, we're live in local radio. There's nothing like it. I want to thank you for the extreme privilege to just do what I do, man, to get out and to meet so many people. To be able to run my mouth and get paid for it. I can't believe that's just blessed within itself. But and thank you. Thank you for the support of local radio like you guys do. So we're going to be out at Bates Carpet and Furniture this Saturday, 11 to 1, for the Great Gas and Grocery Giveaway. I think we're about halfway through. We'll be coming to a location near you soon, too. So, but this Saturday, it's Bates Carpet and Furniture. Stop by and take your chance in the wind tunnel to win big. Yeah. Win maybe 100 in gas, 100 in groceries, a treasure on the mountain ticket, Bates Bucks, t-shirts, all that good stuff. And everybody's a winner, and we got some good laughter for you, and that's good medicine. So come and see us. Beverly Fireman Festival, July 24th and 5th. We're going to be broadcasting live 5 to 8 on the 24th, all over the radio on the 25th, making sure you know what's happening and where everything's at. So we can't wait to be a part of it. Wyatt Turner will be playing on Friday night. You got Tithe of Volume opening for Wyatt. So just a great evening of food, fun, fellowship, music. So come out and be a part of this, and we do hope to see you there. So we'll be talking much more about this in the days and weeks to come. So, all right, that's going to do it for me. I'll be back at noon with the lunch hour. Dave and TJ coming up with Talk Line. And you guys have a super fantastic morning. Thanks for starting your day with us here on the Bird's House of Donuts morning show. And we'll do it all again tomorrow morning, Lord willing. Stay happy, and whatever you do, love somebody.
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1: Virginia Metro News, I'm Jeff Jenkins. The State Public Service Commission hearing from Mom Power Company officials today on why the agency should approve a permit to build a natural gas power plant north of Morgantown. The $2.4 million project is before the PSC for an evidentiary hearing. Now, the PSC has already heard from dozens of people against the project. The commission hosted a public hearing last night. Here's a sampling of the comments.
2: And not a one in this room has consented to this, Madam Chair. My only question is, are y'all going to listen?
3: You would think West Virginians would learn by now to quit pulling other out-of-state corporations in here, and then we're the ones that suffer, and then they take off when things don't go their way.
4: A major concern of ours is the greenhouse gas emissions from fossil fuel plants.
1: We'll have more from the evidentiary hearing later today at WVMetroNews.com. Omni Hotels and Resorts appears to be growing impatient with its waiting on the Justice family to secure funding to pay off the $300 million loan Omni holds on the Greenbrier Resort. Omni, as White Sulphur Springs Holdings, made a court filing on Wednesday. Metro News' Brad McElhaney is following it.
5: Given everything swirling, the lawyers for White Sulphur Springs Holdings say their investment is at risk. Aspects of the battle, including a $500 million loan possibility, are coming to a climax this week. Representatives of the Greenbrier Hotel asked a federal judge for a delay in the court proceedings for time to pin down the big refinancing deal.
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1: 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Read our story from the summit at WVMetroNews.com. Some of that smoky air from the Canadian wildfires may begin creeping into West Virginia soon. The National Weather Service does have Ohio counties just across the Ohio River from West Virginia under an air quality alert today from the smoke. From the Metro News Anchor Desk, I'm Jeff Jenkins.
9: Metro News Sports. Good morning. I'm Daniel Woods. The Marshall football team is getting ready for the start of the season, appearing on Wednesday at Sunbelt Conference Media Days. Quarterback Carlos Del Rio Wilson is the league's preseason offensive player of the year. He says he's hoping to step up as a leader in the 2026 season.
10: I want to be more of a vocal leader for the team to help lead and get everybody to that next level instead of bringing us down. That's pretty much all I say that changed this year, honestly.
9: Head coach Tony Gibson enters his second season at the helm in 2026. The West Virginia men's basketball team is well underway with summer practices as head coach Ross Hodge gets ready for his second season. One of the top additions for the Mountaineers is point guard Miles Sadler, who says he's taking these early weeks to adjust to playing with new teammates.
11: I feel like it's been great. I feel like just learning what tendencies my teammates have and how the coaching staff wants me to play is just all that I'm looking forward to. It's been good throughout the month I've been there so far, so I'm just looking to continue that.
9: Sadler was a guest Wednesday on the CityNet statewide sports line. Former West Virginia quarterback Will Grier is hanging up the cleats, announcing his retirement from the NFL. Grier was a third-round pick of the Carolina Panthers in 2019 and made two starts in the NFL, both with Carolina, during the 2019 season. 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
12: Let's go! 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Oh, come on, use your head! 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
13: That's what we all want.
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9: Summer work continues for high school football programs around the state. That includes the Williamstown Yellow Jackets coming off of a 5-5 season. But head coach Chris Beck says his players know what it takes to get back to the top.
16: They're capable. I mean, it's a matter of everybody buying in, doing their job, continuing to get better every week. But the standard's the standard here. We want to win championships, and this group knows that, and I think they're looking forward to that challenge.
9: Find Joe Brocato's full visit with Williamstown football at WVMetroNews.com. 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

0: Flock cameras, data centers, President Trump. How's that for a trigger warning? It's Metro News Talk Line. We are underway.
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0: 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Dave in Morgantown, TJ's in Charleston. 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We appreciate you letting us be part of your day. 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Hoppy Kirchival stops by, second hour of the program. We'll get into a couple of topics, including public education and, well, why nobody's reading anymore. Hoppy wrote something about it. I didn't really read it. We'll get into that coming up second hour of the show. Also, Andy Skidmore, Putnam County Commissioner, will join us. He was among those who recently took a trip to visit a Google data center in New York. We'll talk to him about that, what he learned, and what's happening there with the Buffalo site in Putnam County. Also, we'll get to your phone calls, texts, and tweets, as we always do, 800-765-TALK and 304-TALK, 304 the text line. Intern Mila handling the video stream under the supervision of the professional Jake Link. And Ethan Collins is our audio producer. Say good morning, TJ Meadows in the Charleston Bureau. TJ, top of the morning to you.
5: Top of the morning, sir. I'm worried the dean is going to be disappointed in me because audiobooks is where it's at. Does that count? I mean, that's a question I have for him. I don't know.
0: Count? Oh, let's put it to the audience. Do audiobooks count
5: as
0: reading?
5: I say they do.
0: You know what? If you got any commute time, those are a great way to utilize the time for something more productive than listening to Top 40. No offense to my Top 40 friends.
5: Well, I mean, here's the way I look at it. Prior to this job, I mean, all I did all day long was read orders from regulatory commissions that are hundreds of pages long. And then now I read newspaper after newspaper after newspaper. I'm a little tired. So an audiobook, I can listen to something. And I just, yeah, I'm all in.
0: I do have to ask you before we dive into Flock cameras here.
5: Yeah.
0: Do you have the Open Championship? And that's the last time I'll refer to it as that on one of the monitors this morning?
5: No, I got News Nation on. Maybe I should flip over.
0: Oh. You need more monitors, TJ. You need monitors.
5: I have
0: in the
5: one
0: studio.
5: Big one, and then the other ones fold back. I mean, I have YouTube TV here, so I could have that all that up at the same time, multiple. I just didn't do it.
0: Full disclosure, I got the British Open on. I got all the news covered, the weather, and the British Open. I can't turn down live sports during the workday.
5: Well, I don't blame you for that.
0: Scottie Scheffler lining up a putt on 17, by the way. I digress. Earlier this week, the Huntington City Council approved on a 6-4 vote a contract with Flock that includes 46 license plate readers, 17 live video cameras, 2 drones, and 2 gunshot audio devices. That contract is for $2.1 million over 5 years. More than 50 people spoke during the marathon meeting in opposition to the contract. Tia Rumbaugh, among the city council members who voted against that contract with Flock, she joins us on Metro News Talk Line this morning. Tia, good morning, and thanks for joining us.
6: Hey, thanks for having me.
0: Absolutely. Hello. Appreciate you coming on. So why the no vote?
6: Well, after reviewing 106 pages of contractual lease obligations, there were a lot of red flags in the contract itself, and outside of it being incredibly expensive in comparison to how we allocate money throughout a lot of other very needed services in our community, Flock itself as a vendor is under pending litigation all across the country. There's been many, many lawsuits against it as an entity around our country. It is the company with the scarlet letter on it right now. So I don't think that our city needs to get in a relationship with a company that is documented as being as unethical as Flock. That's not to say that there are not other vendors that could provide a similar, more secure, and more ethical approach to what our law enforcement department needs, but specifically Flock and the language in the contract, it was an absolute no vote for me.
5: Did city council or the city administration, to your knowledge, ponder whether or not what Flock does is constitutional? Was that ever part of the debate?
6: That's an interesting question. An investigative journalist named Kyle Vass did a FOIA request and dropped like 500 emails on the Friday before the council vote on this past Monday. So I was able to look through several hundred of them. I did not see any communication discussing that particular topic amongst the legal counsel, of course, the police chief, that probably would not be something under his purview to discuss, or any of the folks that were in those email exchanges. That might not be the entirety of the email or written correspondence or conversations, obviously, that happened, but not to my knowledge.
5: Should that have been evaluated?
6: Absolutely. I think that when you have a big purchase like that, there's a bid process where you compare vendors. And so not only are you looking for like the most cost effective, but you're also looking at how does that vendor provide their services? Have they not fulfilled promises in the past, et cetera? So that type of vetting is normally handled by our purchasing department. And for whatever reason, our administration did not consider other vendors. And as far as I can tell, did not do that type of vetting on this particular organization.
0: Tia Rumbaugh, member of Huntington City Council, joining us for Old Habit there on Metro News Talk Line this morning. What are a couple examples of the red flags in the contract that made you pause?
6: The very first thing is that there are clauses that say these portions of the contract will be governed by the privacy policy located at this URL. So when a contract points to a document on Flock's servers, it means that it's not cached. There's not a written privacy policy that's referring to. And so the terms of that privacy policy, they can change at any point on their side. We are in effect agreeing and consenting to them changing their privacy policy at any point. So that's the type of loophole and doublespeak that was rife throughout the contract, as well as during the meeting, because I only got the copy of the contract Friday at 4 o'clock, and our meeting took place on Monday evening. So I was only able to briefly look through the privacy policy, and which had a sub URL linked into it for terms of use during the meeting itself. And it redefined like personal information is what they promise in our paper contract that they're not going to sell. Okay, great. But in the privacy policy, which our contract refers to, the video footage collected by the devices is not defined as personal information. It's redefined as footage, so they can do whatever they want with the footage, share it with third parties, advertisers, or indefinitely own it to improve their services. And when an organization uses a term like improve our services, that could be anything. You can improve your company by selling something and getting more money for it, right? So it was just red flags all over when it comes to privacy and our constitutional rights.
0: So is your opposition specific then to the vendor Flock, or is it an opposition to surveillance technology overall?
6: Well, at this time, I would say to specifically Flock as a vendor, that was a primary objection because I recognize that surveillance technology is in use already within Huntington. We have our own servers, our own body cams, our own live stream cameras at specific areas that the Huntington Police Department or the City of Huntington, we have our own IT department. We have that in-house. And so, but it's not shared with tech billionaires and Amazon Web Services and things like that outside of our control. So it's only utilized for our investigative purposes. Our residents' data is not being shared with retailers or China or anyone. Whereas a relationship with Flock specifically doesn't guarantee that right. It takes away the control, and we have no reason, because they have a documented history of saying that they're going to do one thing and then going back on it, lying to city councils, over-promising, under-delivering. And so I just don't think that we can trust them as a vendor to actually keep our data safe. Parents have reached out and said, I don't want pictures of my kids going out onto the internet. Some families don't even take pictures of their children and put them on Facebook. So why would they want a constant 24/7 camera outside of, say, Meadows Elementary School, taking pictures of their kids and streaming it to who knows where? That's where things get really dicey and residents are scared. And I concur with that. There's no reason for it, not for our officers to do what they need to do.
5: Tia, I'd like to transition to this juxtaposition that's been created. And here's what I'm referring to. Huntington City Council voted this in. You're moving forward with a contract with Flock. The next day, the village of Barbersville, Mayor Chris Tatum says, not happening here. You guys are obviously very close. Do you worry there could be economic consequences where people will patron Barbersville but not patron downtown Huntington?
6: Absolutely. In one of the email correspondence that was released, a Flock representative who is summarizing a conversation that they had with the police chief and I believe Mayor Farrell said, we're excited to work with you to deter crime and improve economic development in downtown Huntington. And yet yesterday, all across Huntington, businesses were calling me up and saying, this has been the worst day on record for our lunch rush. We've had no one in our retail store. And so whether it's, causation or correlation, it's not necessarily a protest. It's just folks are scared and have said, and hundreds of comments that I've received and emails, et cetera, saying, I'm not going to come to Huntington anymore. I don't want to come to downtown. Not only are they concerned about the parking, which we have lots of parking. I think the parking's great, but they don't want to be surveilled. And so I think we really have to take that into consideration. Barbersville is amazing. Love Mayor Tatum. I'm really excited that he and I think Shane Evans, the mayor of Milton, also put out a statement that they recognize the resources that their law officers have and the capability of their officers is sufficient. Now, granted, the population of Barbersville is like 3,500 versus Huntington, which is 35,000, 45,000, and then Marshall students, et cetera. So our Huntington Police Department does have a much higher lift, and we also support Barbersville. We have an MOU so that our department will help Barbersville, et cetera. So there's always collaboration, thankfully, and the work that they do, our law officers, is incredibly difficult. And I want to give them all the resources possible. But at the end of the day, if our downtown, nobody comes, nobody shops, and everybody goes out to Barbersville or the mall, it's absolutely going to undermine the value of investing $2.2 million into this system.
0: What's the difference between Flock having this data and all of those business owners that talk to you, I'm sure they have surveillance cameras. Walmart uses facial recognition every time I use the self-checkout lane. Sheetz knows exactly what I'm purchasing every time I go to get gas and go get a sandwich while I'm there. We're being surveilled 24/7. Why should the police department not have this tool to keep track of violent offenders or to respond as quickly as possible to an Amber Alert?
6: Well, I mean, there's a lot to unpack there. So, for example, a private company, you know, I have security cameras. I used to run a daycare. Actually, I had a daycare in the first floor of my house, and I had cameras set up in the house so that parents could log into the cameras and watch how I, as a childcare provider, worked with their children as long as they were in our care. And at like 7 o'clock, the cameras turn off. So I'm used to being surveilled. I understand it, but there's so as a private entity, a private company, Lowe's has Flock technology. Target, Walmart, things like that. If you're a private entity, you have a sign up that says, "Hey, when you walk into this premise, you're being recorded." And you as a person can absolutely walk into a private establishment and be forewarned if you're walking in there that you're being recorded. So private entities, that's what Flock is. Flock is not a government entity. You know, Singapore, UK, they have constant surveillance in their communities. But those are government run surveillance systems, and Flock is a private company. So that's one of the big differences. And when I think about Flock as currently, when we walk down our streets and stuff, we have a right to privacy, right? We will, we assume that we are not being surveilled if we're walking down the street, right? We think that no one's listening to us, for example. In the current package, there are audio detection devices, which have a half mile radius. And so they pick up voices. And then those voices are compared by their AI technology to see is it a voice or is it a gunshot? Is it fireworks? What is it? Does it meet the criteria and pattern of some sort of crime happening? So that's an example of where our Flock technology is a little bit different than what you might experience in a private location like Lowe's or Target or Walmart. I think having audio detection, recognizing, picking up our voices, that's another level that most folks wouldn't think when they're walking down the street. Different than say, yes, in your public, you can have a photo taken of you. And then there's also the concept of the duration of the data and observation, right? You're in public for a moment, someone briefly sees you, briefly takes a photo of you, something like that. The issue that other proponents are bringing up is that it's constant surveillance, 24/7. And so that it's not just occasional.

0: Sorry to ramble, but there is so much to unpack about the differences here that how much time do you got?
1: Not enough today, Tia. We'll have to leave the conversation there for the moment. We appreciate you coming on, though. Thanks for the perspective.
0: Absolutely. Thanks for having me.
1: Absolutely. Tia Rumbaugh, member of Huntington City Council. I apologize. It's an old habit. Tia Rumbaugh, Huntington City Council there. She was a no vote on the Flock cameras. We'll get your thoughts at 304-TALK, 304-TALK line from the Incova Insurance Studios.
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0: Coming up, Tanya J. Powers, Fox News Radio, will preview President Trump's address to the nation. That's 9 o'clock tonight. We'll talk to her. Text her 304-TALK, 304. Northern Dave, that's a heck of a trigger trifecta. If you would have added Hoppy, you would have had the superfecta. I didn't know I had to give a trigger warning for Hoppy's appearances, but maybe I should.
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0: Hop will join us coming up 11:06. More on these flock cameras. I've got thoughts. I'm sure TJ has thoughts as well. We'll share those thoughts. You can share your thoughts at 304-TALK, 304 coming up. Tanya J. Powers. A little bit later on, Andy Skidmore, a president of the Putnam County Commission, will join us. We'll get into the data center in Buffalo. This is Talk Lionel Metro News, the voice of West Virginia. It's 10:30. Let's get a news update from the Metro News Radio Network. Find out what's happening across the great state of West Virginia.
2: West Virginia Metro News, I'm Jeff Jenkins. The State Public Service Commission hearing from Mom Power Company officials today on why the agency should approve a permit to build a natural gas power plant north of Morgantown. The $2.4 million project is before the PSC for an evidentiary hearing. Now, the PSC has already heard from dozens of people against the project. The commission hosted a public hearing last night. Here's a sampling of the comments.
3: And not a one in this room has consented to this, Madam Chair. My only question is, are y'all going to listen?
4: You would think West Virginians would learn by now to quit pulling other corporate out-of-state corporations in here, and then we're the ones that suffer, and then they take off when things don't go their way.
5: A major concern of ours is the greenhouse gas emissions from fossil fuel plants.
2: We'll have more from the evidentiary hearing later today at WVMetroNews.com. Omni Hotels and Resorts appears to be growing impatient with its waiting on the Justice family to secure funding to pay off the $300 million loan Omni holds on the Greenbrier Resort. Omni, as White Sulphur Springs Holdings, made a court filing on Wednesday. Metro News' Brad McElhaney is following it.
6: Given everything swirling, the lawyers for White Sulphur Springs Holdings say their investment is at risk. Aspects of the battle, including a $500 million loan possibility, are coming to a climax this week. Representatives of the Greenbrier Hotel asked a federal judge for a delay in the court proceedings for time to pin down the big refinancing deal.
2: The case is before U.S. District Judge Frank Volk. 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
2: 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Some of that smoky air from the Canadian wildfires may begin creeping into West Virginia soon. The National Weather Service does have Ohio counties just across the Ohio River from West Virginia under an air quality alert today from the smoke. From the Metro News Anchor Desk, I'm Jeff Jenkins.

0: text line, 304-TALK, 304. We'll get some of your texts coming up. 800-765-TALK, 800-765-8255. That is the phone number. Hoppy joins us at 11:06. President Trump will address the nation tonight. He's expected to discuss elections and push for the SAVE Act. Fox News Radio's Tanya J. Powers joins us. Tanya, good morning. What else can we expect from the president tonight?
1: Hey, good morning. Well, he's been pretty vague, to be honest. We do know that, as you mentioned, a reporter had asked him on Tuesday if his address would concern election machines and integrity. He said it would concern that subject and a couple of other things. We'll have a couple of other things to say also, was his quote. He said, we...

0: going on big, you know, some sort of nationally significant event or a milestone of some sort. That's what we normally see. That has not necessarily been the case in the last, you know, 10 years or so, but that is traditionally how these have been treated. And the other kind of traditional part of that is the media normally gets at least an excerpt, if not more of a concrete idea of these are the following things that you're probably going to hear the president talk about. You know, the economy or you know, whatever, foreign policy, whatever the thing is. Normally we get at least some sort of excerpt from it. If we've gotten one of those, I haven't seen it.
1: Tawny J. Powers, Fox News Radio. Make of this what you will. Vice President Vance posting on X in the last 10 or 15 minutes. Let's deliver for the people who sent us here and use reconciliation to send as much of the Save America Act as possible to President Trump's desk. I wonder if that's a preview of what we might hear more of tonight.
0: It might be. I mean, the president's been pretty adamant about the fact that he wants that passed. You know, he has held up, he wouldn't sign a housing bill because he wanted them to pass that. There have been Republicans who've said, you know, no, in its current form, you know, that's not going to happen. And that housing bill was bipartisan. One of the few things that gets done bipartisan these days. I mean, it's kind of a telling thing when a bipartisan passed bill actually makes headlines, because that used to not be that noteworthy. It is now due to with the current political climate. It just is. But yeah, he really wants that passed. And you know, who knows? That may be part of the. We may be reading the right tea leaves to think that, you know, that may be a hint as to what he's going to talk about tonight as well.
2: I feel like you can only do this so many times, and look, like it or not, the president's approval ratings are dropping. I feel like it needs to be substantial tonight, the way this has been hyped. And if it's not, there could be fallout from that, not only politically, but from the American people themselves. I mean, is that a risk the president runs tonight if he goes on television and this thing's a nothing burger?
0: It could, yeah. I mean, there are some people. There are some of his base is going to be with him no matter what.
2: Sure.
0: You know, they will be happy the fact that they got to see him on TV again. You know, it won't matter to a certain section of people who are absolutely with him 100% no matter what. There are the other folks who, you know, I'm not talking about the Democrats. I'm talking about their other Republicans who are still more of the traditional conservative Republican. They are still out there. Not everybody is the MAGA coalition. There's different kinds of Republicans. Those are the folks who are going to be instrumental in the vote for the midterms. The midterms are looming. And for a lot of candidates, that is front and center. That is the thing that they need to focus on to get reelected. You know, to get elected, whatever. If you are looking at, you know, if you're a Republican, you're looking at reelection. And as you mentioned, the president's poll numbers have not been great for weeks now. They've been going down, you know, after, you know, the start of the Iran war. They have not come back up. And if you were hoping for coattails, that's, you know, traditionally, that's not a good sign for you for the midterms. If there's not a presidential election on the ballot where you're going to have a larger turnout to start with, you're already dealing with probably a lower turnout. Yeah, there's a lot of factors there. Yeah, the presidential popularity is one of those. If it does turn out to be, you know, not anything very significant, you know, that is going to be that may be the headline in the morning.
1: Guys, maybe we're missing the obvious. He's going to take this time to address the nation's most pressing issue, and that is daylight saving time. As a bipartisan bill.
0: What?
1: I'm just saying.
0: It could be. Who knows at this point?
2: I honestly thought you were going to go somewhere else. I thought we were going to talk about UFOs tonight as a country.
1: Hey, maybe today's the day. We're going to disclosure. It's finally coming. Finally coming. Fox News Radio's Tawny J. Powers. I guess we'll all find out tonight at 9 o'clock. Tawny, thank you so much. Thanks for playing along as well. We appreciate it.
0: Thank you.
1: All right, take care. Fox News Radio's Tawny J. Powers. You think it is? You think today's the day we find out what's at Area 51?
2: I don't know, man. I mean, I miss the old days. And I know what she's talking about, and maybe I'm just old. But
1: well,
2: President Kennedy will address the nation tonight on the matter of utmost importance.

0: to national security. President Reagan will talk tonight about this.
1: Got excited about it. Everybody else who was a kid and had three channels when the president was on, that ruined your evening. You just want to sit down
0: on all three.
1: Yeah, he's on every channel. Okay, all kidding aside for 2 minutes here.
2: Yeah.
1: He could, depending on what the president talks about and what he has to say, he could really cause a major headache for Republican leadership in the Senate trying to get bills done and Republicans who are trying to either get elected or reelected in the November midterms. If he goes down the road of 2020 and the election was stolen, if he goes down that road, TJ, and there's speculation out there that he might, he could cause a major headache to reopen that can of worms again this close to the November elections.
2: Yeah, he just can't help himself on that issue. No, he doesn't know when to let it down. And, you know, the whole paper balloting thing, and let's go back to come on, man. It's 2026. And at some point, you have to let something go, because outside of that MAGA far-right base, and I'm not even sure that they believe it, honestly, as much as they just want to back Trump. The numbers just aren't there. People do not believe it. There's no evidence. Let it go. But I guess, you know, depending on how Iran is going, better to talk about that with the American people than to figure out, okay, are we finally going to do something? Is this thing over? Because that's what he ought to be talking about tonight.
1: Yes.
2: What is our definitive strategy to put an end to this thing? Because the status quo doesn't work anymore.
1: I don't want to say he could win the day, but he could have a successful address. If that was the address tonight, TJ, this is the goal. This is what we are going to do. And this is how we're going, you know, I'm not saying give away strategy, but this is how we're going to do it. That would be, I don't know if you call it a winning address, but that would be much more effective than if we try to redo the 2020 election process. If we go down that road, that's a loss. That's a loser.
2: Maybe he will. Maybe this whole we're going to talk about the election thing is just disinformation. And you know what? That's fine. Don't tip your hat.
1: It's an op.
2: An hour before the address, you've done whatever you've done in Iran, and this thing is now done. So, I mean, you know, I don't know.
1: Or we find out there's aliens. Either way. All right. More on this. We'll talk a little bit more about this coming up when Hoppy joins us at 11:06. We'll get some of your texts now at 304-TALK, 304. Phone number's 800-765-TALK. A couple of thoughts on the flock camera controversy. And Huntington's not the only place this is happening. There are communities all over the state that have gone into agreements with flock. We'll talk about that a little bit as well. Data centers in the second hour. This is Talk Line from the Incova Insurance Studios.
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1: 304 Talk, 304 the text line, 800-765 Talk, the phone number. Let me get a couple of texts in here. Yes, yes, yes. I listen to audiobooks on long trips when working in the yard or working around the house. All right. We threw that out there as well. Hoppy wrote about how we don't read in this country anymore, or at least like we used to. TJ brought up audiobooks, if that counts as reading. Very convenient. I don't know. I don't know if it counts as reading or not. I don't know.
2: It counts.
1: It's,
2: I'm telling you, it counts.
1: It's entertainment. All right. Fiction or nonfiction? Do you?
2: So let me ask you this. What is the evidence that one has read a book? The evidence is they can tell you what is in it.
1: Okay.
2: Right?
1: Fair.
2: They can create a narrative around it. They can hold a conversation around it. I can do the same thing by listening to an audiobook. What's the difference? If there's no tangible difference in the outcome, both are reading.
1: All right. Hey, you don't have to make your arguments to me. You have to make it to the dean.
2: I should have held back, yeah, because he's listening, I bet. And so now I've tipped my hat.
1: See? Take a cue from the president. Don't tip your hand too early.
2: Yeah, I know, right?
1: All right. That's good. 304 Talk, 304. If Flock is too surveilling and intrusive for good old Los Angeles, then we don't need it. Look to China. That's where the info would go. Texter says, Commissioner Salango in Kanawha County was disingenuous on the Charleston Morning Show, as there are Flock cameras scattered around Kanawha County. Check out the Flock camera map.
2: One point on that, though. I don't think I'm going to push back on that a bit. I heard that interview. I don't think Ben was disingenuous. What he said was the county doesn't have them. Privately, they're all over. I got flocked yesterday, and I sent out a pic to
1: yes,
2: the crew here. That was on, I came to find out, David, that was on private property. It was a private retailer that had installed that. These things are everywhere, folks. And there is a difference between privately installed and what someone does on their own land versus what the government is doing.
1: And I'm listening to the conversation there we had with Councilor Rumbaugh, Tia Rumbaugh, with Huntington City Council, TJ. The stronger argument, I think as we have this conversation, the stronger or more convincing discussion, argument, whatever you want to call it, is with regards

0: the Fourth Amendment and how far the government can go. Look, if you walk down any city street, Morgantown, mm-hmm. Charleston, Huntington, heck, some of the smaller towns here in Monongahela County, Westover, Star City, Granville, they have these cameras. We've done it already. The social media app, the apps know where you are. Your phone knows where you are all the time. I know where my truck is at any given moment in time, TJ. I can look on the app. General Motors knows exactly where my truck is at all time. I had the dealer call me one time and said, hey, you're late for an oil change. We can see, where your oil life is. What I'm saying is, if the argument is we're worried about our privacy, folks, we're being watched all the time.
1: Mm-hmm.
0: I think the stronger argument is the one you brought up in your commentary on Monday, TJ, is how this applies with regard to the Fourth Amendment. I don't have a good answer to that, but I think that's the more compelling discussion that needs to take place with these local government entities.
1: Yeah, and to go a bit further on that, the court may well rule, as they did in Chatree, which goes back to Google data on your phone.
0: Mm-hmm.
1: They ruled that it constituted a search. They didn't say that Google couldn't do it or the government couldn't do it. What they said is it is indeed a search under the Fourth Amendment. Therefore, you need a warrant to do it. So they didn't necessarily say it was unreasonable. They're saying it's unreasonable if you don't have a warrant. And this may very well could end up the same way, which this repository of data, how long is all of this stored? Again, am I guilty until I am proven innocent? Is everyone a suspect rather than, if I suspect something, I need to go before a judge and get a warrant to be able to do this. I think that's really where this gets settled. Not necessarily. Look, I don't think that flock cameras are going away. I think it's an answer or a question of how they are used and what a law enforcement entity can or can't do without a warrant. We'll see.
0: I think you're, TJ, buddy, we're on the same page on this one. How is the tool used?
1: Yeah.
0: Who has access to the information? How long is that information stored? And how can it be what you don't want? And I get it. And this goes back to our discussion from earlier this week about the social media. I see the clips, too. They're on social media. The algorithms are designed to make you mad. So that's why you see more of the clips of the flock cameras used incorrectly, right? Somebody who gets pulled over whose vehicle fits a description of a stolen car, but it's not them. They're innocent.
1: Mm-hmm.
0: We see those on social media. The algorithms push it. What you don't see are the hundreds of arrests that are made because of the cameras catching an Amber Alert. Mike brought up the example here in Monongahela County. There were, three suspects from Ohio involved in a murder, and their license plate got dinged on a flock camera. Monongahela County Sheriff's Department able to respond immediately. They're apprehended. Those don't get pushed to you as much as the other ones because, go back to our previous social media commentary from earlier in the week. So, look, how the information is used, how the Fourth Amendment is applied, I think that's where the real conversation lies. We're being watched. We know. They know. Sheetz knows exactly what I want to order for an MTO when I go later today. Yeah. Kroger knows exactly what items I'm going to buy.
1: If you have a problem with that, don't go to Sheetz because that's private property. You are consenting when you step onto their property. When you download the Kroger app, you're consenting. You are giving them that data. Understand that that is voluntary. And understand that what Flock is doing with city governments is not voluntarily conducted. So, that's the rub. And you're right. I got the same thing on my oil change that you were talking about just 2 weeks ago. And I was like, well, duh. I mean, my phone and app and all that is connected to my, duh. You know, I mean, so welcome to 26, man. And it's only going to get more intrusive. Wait till they have billboards up on the interstate, Dave, that switch. Advertising based on who is going by, not all the time switching, but they can read your phone and they know what you're into. And I've been thinking about this purchase and then boom, I'm driving down the road. Hey, TJ, how about this? you laugh. It's coming. It's coming.
0: I'm just kind of thinking about some of the things that might pop up on the billboard there.
1: And then the guy that's driving next to you is like, what kind of weirdo is that?
0: 304-TALK, 304. That's the text line. It's Talk Line from the Incove Insurance Studios.
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0: Texter asks, I have been asking this since Hoppy retired. 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Like old times when he used to record his commentaries, it's more enjoyable. Surely this can be done. Just like audiobooks, everyone does not have time to sit down and read. Would like to hear Hoppy's answer. 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I know you do that when you do your commentaries. 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
1: So, that's why you get the big bucks. You remember stuff like that. Good call.
0: Well, you know, yeah, the guys put it out there. See, I don't download it because obviously I'm working at that time. I hear it all the time.
1: Yeah,
0: but yeah, you can get the commentary, news headlines, sports headlines. It's the Morning News Podcast. Hoppy will join us coming up a couple of minutes from now. Later, we'll talk data centers. It's Talk Lionel Metro News, the voice of West Virginia.
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4: West Virginia Metro News. I'm Chris Lawrence. The PSC will hold 2 days of evidentiary hearings in connection with Mon Power and Potomac Edison's plan to create a gas-fired power plant in Monongahela County, next to the coal-fired Fort Martin Power Station. Now, during a public comment hearing on the matter last night, more than 30 people spoke out against the idea. Speaker Michael Adams.

0: Yolda said the plans for this facility are based on unknowns. However, the costs are going to be shared by ratepayers, and those are very real.
1: The power plant proposal depends on assumptions about future electricity demand, future fuel prices, future construction costs, future market conditions, and what resources will be available years from now. If those assumptions are wrong, customers will still have big electricity bills to pay.
0: United Mine Workers also steadfastly opposed, thinking the plant will be used to eliminate coal-burning plants in the region and cost miners their jobs. A Marion County woman has been charged with the abuse of an elderly resident while working in a nursing home. 34-year-old Desiree Heater is accused of slapping a patient at the St. Barbara's Nursing Home in Monongah. Video provided to investigators by the home's administrator also showed Heater pulling the patient in a wheelchair so fast they caused the patient to fall out. She's charged with abuse or neglect of an incapacitated adult. In Hancock County, a local attorney and his wife were charged with multiple counts of defrauding an elderly man. The charges filed against Lawrence and Constance Mannypenny by the 86-year-old victim. 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
0: The Harrison County Commission has denied a request for a second election in the 71st Delegate District's Republican primary. Challenger Tim McNeely defeated incumbent Laura Kimball by 6 votes in May, and even after the canvass and a recount, he was still the winner. Kimball sought the revote, claiming that independent voters had been allowed to cast ballots in the closed Republican primary. Kimball has the option to appeal the commission's decision to Harrison County Circuit Court. However, it's unclear if she'll take that step. From the Metro News Anchor Desk, I'm Chris.
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10: 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That's the phone number. You can text the show, 304-TALK, 304. We'll get into some of your text. Also, currently, the State Public Service Commission is holding an evidentiary hearing on First Energy slash Mon Power's request to build a natural gas-fired power plant at the Fort Martin Power Station in Monongalia County. Last night, there was a public hearing. We'll play some of the comments from last night's public hearing for you coming up a little bit later on. Also, Andy Skidmore, president of the Putnam County Commission, will join us. He was recently on a trip up to New York to see a Google data center site. What did he learn there, and what's the latest on the Google data center that is going to be built in Buffalo? We'll talk about that at the bottom of the hour. Say good morning, TJ Meadows in the Charleston Bureau. Good morning, TJ Meadows.
11: Good morning. Everyone's guessing. Lower third on News Nation. Trump puts final touches on big speech. Nobody knows what the big speech is, though. So there you have it.
10: I'm going with your idea. Let's go UFOs and aliens and see where we go from there.
11: Oh, I hope not.
10: Could be worse. Hoppy Kirchival is the host emeritus. They call him the Dean of Broadcasting in West Virginia. He joins us here in the Encova Insurance Studios this morning. Hop, good morning.
12: Good morning, guys.
10: What's your guess the president's going to talk about tonight?
12: Like everybody else, I assume it's going to be about the bill that he's trying to get passed, about election protection. It's going to be linked to that. And then, as we know the president, it would not be surprising if he dipped back into the 2020 election and allegations that are incorrect, that the election was stolen. So we'll wait and see. But to me, the larger issue about this is, if it's mostly about election security and if he delves into the 2020 election, is that who of the average American is sitting around today worrying about that, right? I mean, what people are worried about today is the price of gasoline, the price of diesel is going back up. The price of diesel fuel just went above $5 a gallon. Prices at the grocery store, trying to afford a home, job security, health care. If they're thinking larger, they're thinking about this ongoing battle with Iran. Those are the kinds of things people are talking about and thinking about. I mean, when was the last time you guys said, let's revisit the 2020 election? I mean, it's just... it's not resonating with people, I don't think, except the hardcore MAGA crowd.
11: Is that because Hoppy talking about 2020 and the fact that the president believes the election is stolen? That is easy. Fixing the problems you just talked about is much more complicated. Is that one of the motivations behind why he wants to bring it back up, do you think?
12: I don't know. I can't speak for him, but everything you read suggests that the people around Trump tell reporters that the president just is obsessed about the 2020 election. He just will not accept the fact that he lost, and he keeps coming back to it. And I think, frankly, from what I read, advisors saying, okay, but there are these other things that people are concerned about.
10: Hoppy Kirchival joining us here in the Encova Insurance Studios this morning. Your commentary over at WVMetroNews.com, the death of deep reading. I got about a paragraph in. I just couldn't get through the whole thing off. So
12: That's typical of my commentaries. I read a couple studies that suggest that the percentage of Americans who are reading books, and yes, TJ, I was listening. Yes, we'll get into what you talked about. that is on a precipitous decline, that the percent from a study by the National Endowment for the Arts, fewer than half, 48.5% of all U.S. adults read a book of any type in 2022, the most recent data available. That compares with 53% in 2017, 55% in 2012. In fact, last year, more people placed a bet, 57%, than read a book. Now, I'm not going to jump off the ledge on this. And as TJ pointed out, I don't know if that study took into account audiobooks, because audiobooks have grown in popularity. About 25% of Americans now use audiobooks. But the larger issue is that experts, quote unquote, are concerned that if we're not looking, listening, reading more long form literature, fiction, nonfiction, that it is decreasing and we're migrating more toward TikTok and texts and quick videos, that it is reducing our ability to comprehend complicated subjects. Period, exclamation point.
11: I don't disagree with that at all. How many videos on social media are beyond like a minute? I mean, the only guy I know that does really long form social media, and I like to watch it, I find it entertaining, is John Stossel. I mean, he still does the 10-minute clip and gets into detail. Not a lot of people do that anymore. I also think there's something to be said for exercising your brain and keeping sharp, right, and being able to, whether that's doing a puzzle, whether that's reading, ensuring that your mental faculties stay sharp. I think the brain's like any other muscle. If you don't use it, it atrophies quite a bit. What do you think, Hop? I mean, I know that's not scientific on my part, but I think there's something there.
12: Well, I think that's what the research suggests, is just what you said. And I also include in the commentary the pushback from people who say, you're the guy that says get off my yard. The pushback is, look, why should I read War and Peace, which is 500,000 plus words, when I can ask ChatGPT to summarize and then in a few seconds have some idea what it's about? And I do get that, but you're not going to have the same experience and learn everything else that's in that book by doing that. By the way, I've never read War and Peace. But there's a great joke, I think it was by Woody Allen, he said, I read Les Miserables. The summary is, a guy steals a loaf of bread and never hears the end of it. But... but I did ask ChatGPT to summarize War and Peace. Okay, here's what it said.
11: This is going to be good.
12: It said, against the backdrop of Napoleon's invasion of Russia, War and Peace follows the intertwined lives of several aristocratic families as they search for love, purpose, and meaning while history reshapes the world. So there you go. But again, I think back to TJ, your point is that there is this fear or concern that reading literature is in kind of a death spiral, and that will have an effect culturally and socially and intellectually on how we consume information and how we learn about things and our ability to comprehend things that are complicated. And I add an asterisk that I'm a slow reader. If I get through four books in a year, five books, that's a good year for me.
10: So what was the impetis for this, Hot? I mean, were you reading the study, or were you
12: I was reading. I mean... And I came across it, and I did a little bit deeper dive, and I thought, well, this to me is, rather than writing about Trump again or Morrissey or something, I thought, this is something that is reflective of a change that is ongoing, that can be quantified, that is not fully understood, but may have a long-term impact on us culturally and societally. And that's what caught my attention. I'll tell you a quick story on this, though, that... one of my original co-hosts was the late Don Marsh, who was a longtime editor of the Charleston Gazette, who was a brilliant, brilliant guy. And Marsh used to come up with these nuggets of information all the time that just astounded me. And I asked him one day on the air, and I said, Marsh, how did you know that? And he said, there are these things, Hoppy, they're called books. So I was chastised. But that always, so that's all. Like, I just finished a book about Iran. And I read it because Brad McElhinney gave it to me, and he had read it. And it was about the Iranian Revolution of 1978 and 79. And it gave me a deeper understanding of what is going on now based on what happened then, which I don't think you can get on social media or on a quick clip.
10: I'll ask ChatGPT during the break, see what it tells me.
12: That'll save a lot of time.
11: There's always been someone in my life, as long as I can remember, I'm talking back to grade school, even now, and I will throw her under the bus. I'm thinking about my sister-in-law just recently on vacation, who chastised me and said, well, if it's just nonfiction is all you read, then you're not really a reader. It has to be some fiction, too, which I say,
12: yeah,
11: I don't agree with that
12: either.
11: Yeah, yeah, I think, because I'll be honest with you, Javi, you said you're a slow reader. I struggle to read fiction.
12: I have
11: no desire. But if something is compelling to me, nonfiction, historical biography, something like that, I'll and again, listen, because I like audiobooks all day long. But yeah, the fiction stuff just doesn't do it for me.
12: Yeah, I mean, I'm more of a nonfiction guy, too. It just sort of depends, unless there's a beach read or something, or historical fiction. But again, slow reader, slog through as best I can.
10: Hoppy Kurtz will join us. Read the commentary over at the website, WVMetroNews.com. What are you all dressed up for?
12: There is a West Virginia Leadership Education panel that starts in about a half hour or 45 minutes at the Erickson Alumni Center, and there's a panel of lawmakers, and I'm going to moderate the panel. So you guys have been talking about these issues. Oh. We're going to talk about some of these very same issues today with these lawmakers.
10: That'll be interesting to get their ticket.
12: Well, everybody talks about it.
10: They haven't done it. They've been talking about it for, how long? Speaking of commentaries, I wrote one a couple of weeks ago. Long story how I found this article from 1959, right after the legislative session, and one of the complaints was we're not funding schools enough. That was 1959. And Rhodes, by the way.
12: It's, education. I mean, this education issue, and I'm glad that you guys are covering it. And there was a lot of talk about it in the last legislative session. Democrats have called for a special session. And the state leaders need to take a hard look at this. There's just a lot of issues. I mean, there's the outcomes issues. There's the funding issue, which you guys have talked a lot about. There's how long can you fund all the Hope scholarships. There's teacher shortages. There's disciplinary issues. There's absenteeism. There's just all these things that are deeply affecting and impacting what is a constitutional responsibility to provide for a thorough and efficient system of free schools.
11: I struggle to reconcile the legislature's desire with this yet-to-be-decided issue at the Supreme Court, whether the legislature or the Board of Education, the state board, controls education. The inference is there's too much policy. The state Board of Education has too tight of control. It's too cumbersome. Yet everything the state Board of Education does stems from state code. There's administrative law. So here you have a legislature that says it wants to streamline education, but this is a legislature over the years, granted, that has put all of this into place. Every policy the state Board of Education has comes from some law in code that then has various administrative law put into place. So I really struggle to understand what they're saying when they want control of education. I think they have it. And if you look at the big blue book Paul Hardesty holds up, I think that's good evidence that they have
12: it. Well, the State Board of Education is sometimes called, or the Department of Education is sometimes called the fourth branch of government, because that board does have a lot of power and authority and certainly a certain amount of autonomy. But it is for and about education, and I'm not sure I would want just the collective wisdom of the politicians to decide one day, mm-hmm. like, you know what, in the fourth grade, you really should be teaching X. Like, deal with the broader issues. Deal with the funding issues. Deal with school consolidation. I mean, deal with some of the broader issues, and let the State Board of Education and county superintendents give them enough flexibility to try to fix things, which is very, very hard to do.
10: Be careful on your way over. You might get caught by the flock cameras.
12: You guys have talked about that, and that's interesting. I was thinking, sitting here, is that, look, when you are out in public walking down the street, you're sacrificing a certain amount of your privacy, correct?
10: Correct.
12: You're correct. But let's say that Hoppy goes into the porn shop. Not that I would. But Hoppy goes in the porn shop, it's on the camera, and then, 99 times out of 100, nothing comes of it. But what if somebody gets access to that and then spreads it everywhere? Is that, now is it different? Is it different then? Is it different than when I just walked in publicly?
10: Is it different if a flock camera catches that versus Jimmy Lipper on the sidewalk sees you and takes a picture?
12: I mean, I know what Huntington's trying to do. I mean, they got a crime problem. They're trying to do something about it. But you do, when you're out in public, you do sacrifice a certain amount of your privacy. Mm-hmm. I think that's where it starts. But, you know.
11: I think an individual, Jimmy Lippert on the side of the street, is different than a corporate entity who is trying to catalog that information and then expose you or extort you, Hop, and sell it.
12: Yes, yeah. So that would be an abuse of...
11: Yeah, flock on Ashley Madison, oh my goodness, that's terrible. I mean, yeah, that. But I could see how that could happen. I could see how we could get to that point. And that's just another thing to worry about.
12: I mean, it's not a problem until it is a problem.
11: Yeah.
12: Right. Mm. Right.
11: Hey, very quickly, is an audiobook a book? We didn't get there.
12: A good question, and I did hear you talking about that. I know you're an audiobook guy. I did some quick research.
11: Okay,
12: I did my own research prior to coming on the air. Some agents, some entities that survey readership don't count them. Some do. I would count it.
11: Yeah.
12: I would count it, right?
11: It's good enough for me, buddy.
12: Okay, buddy.
10: Hop, always appreciate it, bud.
12: My pleasure. Thanks for stopping by.
10: Yeah. Read Hoppy's commentary over the website, WVMetroNews.com.
12: Don't listen to it. Read it.
10: Well, there was a texter that asked if you could post the audio version. I said it's on the podcast with the morning news.
12: Yeah. So. Or listen at 7:35.
10: That's awful early, though, Hop. We're going to fix daylight saving time, too.
12: Oh, good.
10: Did you catch that?
12: No, well, good. I'm glad you are.
10: Bipartisan bill. It's going to go through. We're going to fix that as well. All right, Hop. Thanks, buddy.
12: Appreciate it.
10: We're back in a moment. 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
3: 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My problem with the Flock cameras is the information being stored and how they can use it. On the other hand, if you drive by my house or millions of others, you're being recorded by a camera system or Ring cameras. Wow, Hoppy is looking good today. Love the tie. Hoppy always seems to go back to the 2020 election. That's when he's obsessing over January 6th. Well, to be fair, the president keeps going back to the 2020 election. He may very well do that tonight. And that was the point of the conversation. Some people can read War and Peace and come away thinking it's a simple adventure story. Others can read the ingredients on chewing gum wrapper and unlock the secrets to the universe. Quotes Lex Luthor. Reading has been diminished for our younger generation by the public school system. They pushed computer use. Students do not do book reports, like you said earlier, to verify they can and did actually read a book. A class report is copied from Google. Reading scores from all over the country are... No, I'm going to read it like it's written. Reading scores from all over the country is embarrassing and disconcerting for the future of our country. Audiobooks have their place in necessity.
4: I'll push back on that. I mean, I won't speak for everybody. My kids still have to read and either do some kind of reading comprehension test or write about what they had read. And so I don't know. Maybe. I don't know.
3: Producer Jake weighed in during the break, by the way. He says, audiobooks, not reading. They're podcasts.
4: Jake. No, they're not. But podcast. Oh, come on.
3: Okay. Is the act of reading, is it the actual, I'm talking about the physical stimuli, the act of reading, what sets it apart from the audiobooks, though? Not necessarily the retention of information, but the energy that it takes to read. I don't know if that makes any sense or not. Because you can passively listen. You have to actively read the words either on the page or the screen.
4: Maybe it's different strokes for different folks. The spoken word has a way, at least for me, of stimulating thought that I think just reading something off of a page does not. It helps me paint a picture in my brain.
3: Fair enough.
4: But we're all different.
3: Texter says, dang, Hoppy is spot on today. Total agreement. I read 50 pages of something every day. Is listening to audiobooks consuming books? Yes. It is acceptable. Yes. Is it reading? No. Listening and reading are completely different activities, says the texter. Texter says, I can respect the porn shop, Hop. 304 Talk 304.
4: You know, he's not wrong, though. Someone will monetize that.
3: What's that?
4: Someone always tries. Put up a bunch of cameras somewhere and then, you know, such and such was seen going into such a place, and there you go.
3: Well, that's extortion, isn't it?
4: Well, you know, I would think so, but you know what? In the day and age we live, how many people respect the law? They try to break it and bend it, and only when someone stands up to them legally do they stop.
3: 304 Talk 304. That's the text line. You can weigh in. We'll talk data centers next. This is Talk Line from the Incova Insurance Studios on Metro News, the voice of West Virginia. It's 11:30. Let's get a news update from the Metro News Radio Network. Find out what's happening all across the great state of West Virginia.
5: West Virginia Metro News. I'm Chris Lawrence. The PSC will hold 2 days of evidentiary hearings in connection with Mon Power and Potomac Edison's plan to create a gas-fired power plant in Monongahela County, next to the coal-fired Fort Martin Power Station. And during a public comment hearing on the matter last night, more than 30 people spoke out against the idea. Speaker Michael Atfield said the plans for this facility are based on unknowns. However, the costs are going to be shared by ratepayers, and those are very real.
6: The power plant proposal depends on assumptions about future electricity demand, future fuel prices, future construction costs, future market conditions, and what resources will be available years from now. If those assumptions are wrong, customers will still have big electricity bills to pay.
5: United Mine Workers also steadfastly opposed, thinking the plant will be used to eliminate coal-burning plants in the region and cost miners their jobs. A Marion County woman has been charged with the abuse of an elderly resident while working in a nursing home. 34-year-old Desiree Heater is accused of slapping a patient at the St. Barbara's nursing home in Monongah. Video provided to investigators by the home's administrator also showed Heater pulling the patient in a wheelchair so fast they caused the patient to fall out. She's charged with abuse or neglect of an incapacitated adult. In Hancock County, a local attorney and his wife were charged with multiple counts of defrauding an elderly man. The charges filed against Lawrence and Constance Mannypenny by the 86-year-old victim. 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
5: The Harrison County Commission has denied a request for a second election in the 71st Delegate District's Republican primary. Challenger Tim McNeely defeated incumbent Laura Kimball by 6 votes in May, and even after the canvass and a recount, he was still the winner. Kimball sought the revote, claiming that independent voters had been allowed to cast ballots in the closed Republican primary. Kimball has the option to appeal the commission's decision to Harrison County Circuit Court. However, it's unclear if she'll take that step. From the Metro News Anchor Desk, I'm Chris Lawrence.

0: More of your texts coming up at 304-TALK-304. Phone number is 800-765-TALK, 800-765-8255. We'll get back to the text line in just a bit. Members of the Putnam County Commission say Google will hold a town hall meeting in the not-too-distant future to discuss its plans for a data center near Buffalo. The commission recently visited a Google data center site in New Albany, Ohio. I might have said New York previously. I beg your pardon. New Albany, Ohio, to tour the data center and talk with Google officials. On that tour, Putnam County Commission President Andy Skidmore, who joins us on Metro News Talk Line this morning. Andy, good morning. Thanks for joining us.
1: Good morning. Thanks for having me.
0: So the commission recently went on that visit to the New Albany, Ohio site to tour the data center. What were your expectations and what did you learn?
1: You know, I don't have a good history on data centers. The first real contact we've had on this project was, I think it was the end of March, like March 27th. So it took about 3 months to do a deep dive. And when you get into that on the internet, there's a lot of things out there and a lot of information. And what I'm finding is it's not all completely accurate for sure. You know, we had an opportunity to go to that New Albany site just outside Columbus. And the one thing I could tell you right off the bat is not all data centers are created equal. I think we're very fortunate that Google is the one locating in our county.
2: Talk to me about

0: And, you know, I think the difference is this is obviously in Buffalo. It's a more rural site. You have a lot of people that have lived there for a long time and gotten used to that. And just any change at all is traumatic and something that it takes a while to digest. I mean, we can go back to the, you know, late 90s when Toyota located there. There was a lot of pushback for Toyota. Now it's a part of the community.
1: Andy Skidmore is joining us. Putnam County Commission President recently visited a Google Data Center site in New Albany, Ohio. What surprised you on that tour?
0: You know, just how the facility was like any normal manufacturing industrial. It's super clean, well put together. It was very well thought out of how things were organized. I don't see it being a huge disruption to anyone around it. And one thing, a point to consider is the site, again, very similar in size to what they want to build in Buffalo. And at Buffalo, they have over 1,700 acres. This Google site was less than 900 acres. So they have a lot of area to create a buffer between the center itself and the rest of the community.
2: Noise is always brought up. I mean, when you were there, did you feel like the noise was excessive? Did you feel like it was within tolerable levels? Yeah, just give me your impression there.
0: Very, very surprised and pleasantly surprised at that. You know, we were there, their site at New Albany. They have 6 units there. They're building the 7th unit. And again, that's very similar to what's being proposed in Buffalo. And, you know, as we know, technology is always changing and updating. They've got it down to the point there where the decibel levels are 55 and below. And we actually have a county ordinance, again, with House Bill 2014. They don't necessarily have to comply with that. But our county ordinance, even at nighttime, is 65 decibels. So they're below those standards. And the way they talked with their engineering design, they're actually even trying to bring it down further from than that.
1: Talking to Andy Skidmore, Putnam County Commission President. What has the relationship been like between you all on the county commission and the executives with Google who are in charge of the Buffalo project?
0: You know, it's been a short relationship as far as the county commission's involved. Again, we first met them on March 27th. I think they purchased the property a couple days before that, but we really had no contact with them up until that time. So the last 3 months, it's been kind of a fast and furious, but all I can say is I've been impressed. The questions we've asked have been answered. For the community, they created a website, www.buffalowvdatacenter.com. And you can, you know, residents, anyone can put questions on there and get questions answered. There's a lot of information. That how forthcoming they've been has just been pleasantly surprising.
2: Many concerns, again, about water. Yeah. As you've talked with them about water use, and I assume it's a closed-loop system. You can correct me if I'm wrong. But are you satisfied that Google's design mitigates any water concerns?
0: Yeah, in talking to them, and they, you know, they have some proprietary information that they use in their centers that I think they're actually even looking at working with other centers to help them become better. So, you know, we've got the Kanawha River. Anyone that's lived on the Kanawha River knows what type of water we have in the Kanawha River. And so they seem very forward-thinking in trying to get to the point of their goal is by 2030 to return 120% of potable water of what they use. So they're trying to take some of the water sources they have and actually clean it up to make it better than it is now.
1: Andy Skidmore visiting with us, Putnam County Commission President. It was stated there in your last county commission meeting or recent county commission meeting, there is a town hall in the works. Any details on that as of today?
0: Yeah, it's a little premature for that, but I did want to get out there that they did stress to us that they want to host a town hall for all the residents to come. You know, this permitting process, this doesn't happen overnight, and something of this size and they're working through all the permitting with the Army Corps of Engineer and DEP and things like that. So as that time gets closer, they definitely stress the importance of hosting a town hall meeting to get a lot of those questions answered. But this website, I tell you, is a great resource for those that have questions and those that have more questions that aren't being answered yet. They've been so responsive that is the way to try to get your information.
2: Andy, as you know, I'm a Putnam County guy. I live in the Valley. We've lived there, I think, 15, 16 years almost now.

0: My impression from just driving around and listening to people, yes, there are some people that have concerns. Yes, there are some people that outright do not want this. But I also think a large part of the community has embraced and has listened and sees this as an opportunity for Putnam County. We tend to have that kind of people in the Valley. We like you said, there were some rough waters with Toyota, but we embraced it.
1: Right.
0: What do you think the difference is between us and others? Because let's face it, some West Virginia communities, they don't want these. In Putnam County, we seem more open to it. What's the difference?
1: I think it is. I think, you know, Putnam County historically has been a rural area, but, you know, that has changed over the last 30 years. And I think that's continuing to change. We tend to have a little bit more of a transient population of people that are locating here that for jobs that may only be here 5 or 6 years and move on. I've noticed that even within my own neighborhood. But, you know, one thing with this data center, that there's just so much misinformation out there. And, and don't get me wrong, there are some bad actors in the data center world. And I can't stress them enough. Having Google at the one locating our county is very important. One instance is, you know, we got to go visit, and there were 800 to 1,000 people working that day. That they're day-to-day workers. About half of those were Google employees. And about half of them are contracted services. So you see all these rumors, oh, there's only going to be 10 people working, there's only going to be 40 people working. That is totally not the case. And then they had another unit under construction, and you had 600-700 tradespeople working, you know, building that factory. They anticipate that we would have under construction that would last 12 to 15 years. You're talking about 600 to 700 people in the trades working during that time frame.
2: That's a significant impact. You can't even quantify it. Unless you probably could, Andy, but that would be hard to quantify the positive economic impact on not just Putnam County, but that entire region.
1: Yeah, absolutely. And for those that are concerned, I 100% get it, because, you know, in my 3 month research, I don't have my doctorate on it yet, but in my 3 month research, you know, you can see that, you know, there are those bad actors. There are those companies that don't have the capital to do things the right way. And again, we're just happy that Google is the one that, because, you know, let's go back to the story of this. AEP owned the land. They're not going to sell to anybody that's not a high energy user. So, you know, we're, again, Google purchasing this land, choosing to locate their data center there. If anybody's going to do it, I'm glad it's Google.
0: I do feel like, as I hear you talk, this is popping into my mind. See if it holds water. Because Putnam County is dealing with Google, who seems to be doing it the right way, that learning and that expectation that they are setting, the next guy that comes along in Putnam County, if they can't build at the same level and do things the same way, they're not going to be successful there. So
1: absolutely,
0: I feel like we're kind of blessed that it is a Google up front, and now it sets a standard that's going to be hard for everybody else to meet, which I think is a good thing.
1: Yeah, I can tell you, TJ, if there's anything else that comes behind this, they better have their stuff together, because the example has been set.
2: He's Andy Skidmore, Putnam County Commission President. Andy, we'll continue to follow this. Keep us posted when meetings are available, and we appreciate you coming on.
1: All right. Thanks so much, guys.
2: Absolutely. Andy Skidmore, Putnam County Commission President. Take that thought one step further, TJ.
0: Okay.
2: About Google setting the example. Does it set the standard then statewide? Not just Putnam County coming along, but the next the next developer who wants to build a data center complex. Is that the standard that, you know, are you going to be compared to the Google complex in Buffalo?
0: I think so. I think so. That's an excellent point, Dave. And I buy in. I haven't done nearly as much research as Andy has, but I think there's two or three, and I'm not going to name names. I don't want to do that. But there are two or three that do this right and are outstanding and do it with excellence. And I think those are the guys that, for the most part, I think we're courting here. And that's a good thing. Set the standard high. And let me just say this too, brag on Andy Skidmore for a second. Live in the Valley, known him for a long time. Excellent public servant. Does an outstanding job for Putnam County. And we're lucky to have him, and lucky to have a guy like him out in front on this there, frankly.
2: And Andy mentioned this. We talked about it in the pre-show meeting. We might get into this a little bit tomorrow, maybe next week. Some of the information that is out there, again, on social media, but is out there in internet land. There was a New York Times article. I sent it to you this morning. Mm-hmm. This wasn't, you know, the overnight show. This wasn't the tinfoil hat crowd. This was the New York Times reporting. Russia and China are actively dispersing misinformation about data centers to persuade Americans to be opposed to them because it benefits Russia and China. Like I said, we'll tease that a little bit. We'll get more into that next week. But that's the New York Times reporting, TJ. Not tinfoil hat. That's not Alex Jones. That's the New York Times reporting. This stuff is happening.
0: I think it's plausible. I mean, this is space race, what, 5.0, 6.0, whatever version that we're on. And I think it also feeds in. It's different, but there's enough parallels there because these will probably be large centers as well. Quantum computing is the next thing to come after this. And the race for quantum computing that opens up an entirely just different world in terms of what we can do now with computing based on the variable state and what we'll be able to do then. That has real national security concerns.
2: 304-TALK, 304, that's the text line, 800-765-TALK, 800-765-8255. 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
5: 304-TALK-304, that's the text line. Let me get some of these texts in before we clear our way at the top of the hour. 304-TALK-304, I don't understand why so many people in this state fight reasonable progress or chance to get more tax revenue. No wonder everybody in the country thinks we're backward and ignorant, says the texter. Texter says, some days I miss Hoppy doing the show, other days not so much. I take that as a compliment, I think.
6: As a politician once said, you can take that a couple of different ways.
5: Call Capitol and Justice. Tell them to sign the bill to make daylight savings time permanent. Oh, boy. Everybody's talking about that. Have you, I don't know if you check around the podcaster sphere or some of the national stuff, but people, that seems to be the topic du jour to rile people up, daylight saving time.
6: I told Dave Allen yesterday on his show, they were talking about that issue. And I said, well, if somebody wants to kill it, all they have to do is attach some kind of rider to the bill that says we have to fix the national debt, no more deficits, and it'll be done.
5: Oh, I thought you were going to say attach the SAVE Act to it.
6: Well, they might do that too. I mean, Washington loves Christmas treeing.
5: 304 Talk 304. Dave and TJ, audiobooks certainly count as at least an intellectual and comprehension equal to actual books, if for no other reason than obliging visually impaired and blind folks to be able to read. Example of audio reading texts. When TJ reads text, they come to life, says the texter.
6: Thank you.
5: Visual, audio, and tactile learning are all invaluable, and everyone learns differently. Keep reading, listening, viewing, and creating. Kids are all right. Google alone is bigger than any public library you have ever been in, and it gives you handheld access 24/7. If you think kids today are dumber than we were in the 80s, you're just silly. In the U.S. alone, an estimated 4.2 million books are published each year. There is more accessible information available every second of every day in this world. And there are more than a billion guns in the world, with 8.7 billion to 15 billion bullets being sold each year in the U.S. I don't connect the dots there.
6: Read books, shoot guns, America.
5: But, all right, we got to get a T-shirt business going on. We've got to get a T-shirt business. Hey, Dave and TJ, we had a prime example of misinformation here in Doddridge County when we were getting a huge natural gas processing plant. One person said if the plant were to explode, everyone within a 20-mile radius was in danger of death. Excuse me, but I can look down into the plant from adjacent ridges, so it does not. So it is not at the highest point in the county. Am I just out of touch, or do blast waves travel in a straight line like I thought? If so, how would the explosion travel through the hills to get me 15 miles away? They don't teach geography in school anymore. Well, no, nobody's reading books. We established that. But, Dexter, to your point, to the first point you made, many of the same arguments, TJ, we've talked about this, that were made 10, 12 years ago about the fracking industry and about the natural gas industry and the Marcellus Shale are the same types of arguments we're hearing when it comes to data center development.
6: What county school system is like number two in terms of funding?
5: Doddridge, man.
6: I rest my case.
5: Doddridge County. All right, got to take our final break. Back in a minute. Final call for text, final call for phone calls. This is Talkline from the Encova Insurance Studios.
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5: Remember we had the social media discussion the other day. We're all going to quit social media. Social media is bad. Rage bait, blah, blah, blah, blah.
17: I remember that.
5: So, again, like you, my phone sits right here next to me during the show. You never know when you're going to get a text. However, I have noticed, and I don't know if this is causation or correlation, a lot less of the rage bait coming through on my social media feeds. Much more of the car videos, jokes, sports. Much less of the rage bait since I said I was going to quit social media the other day. And you're worried about the flock cameras? I'm just saying. I'm just saying, man.
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20: And let's do just that. Good Thursday afternoon, the Duke's Steakhouse Lunch Hour in full effect. I'm John Ellison, and I thank you so much for making us a part of your day. Tracy Chapman to start us off, and just give me one reason. I'll give you a bunch of them. Duke's famous fresh-cut French fries, T-bones, fillets, buttery crab legs, sides and salads, drinks,

0: Elkins' greatest hits. It's Air Supply here on a Thursday afternoon. The Duke Steakhouse Lunch Hour rolls on, and we want to invite you to stop by and see us this afternoon. They're going to fire up the grill about 4 o'clock, be open to 8 o'clock tonight. And if you're craving a steak, good stuff. Come by, sink your teeth into a T-bone, a mouth-watering filet. Oh, my goodness. Melt in your mouth stuff. 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Duke's Steakhouse, that's where steak is king. And you are treated royally. Stop by this afternoon. They'll fire things up at 4 o'clock. And as always, remember to tip those bartenders and waitresses. 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

0: Gloria Estefan, working our way through the 12 o'clock hour. Good afternoon. It is the Duke Steakhouse Lunch Hour. Duke Steakhouse, established in 1946 by Jeannie and Freeman McDaniels. They named it after their son, Duke. DK Golden is the third owner, and she's had it for almost a decade. It's at its sixth location at 1777 Harrison Avenue. And yes, steak is king. 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So, yes, Duke's Steakhouse. Since 1946, Duke Steakhouse. 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And Doug.
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4: Here's the Metro News AccuWeather forecast. Today will bring partly sunny skies with hot and humid conditions, reaching a high of 91. Tonight will be mainly clear and humid with a low of 66. Tomorrow is expected to be hot with temperatures nearing the record high of 92 set in 1988. It will be humid with hazy sunshine and a chance of an afternoon thunderstorm. Wildfire smoke will lead to unhealthy air quality and reduced visibility at times. The high will reach 91 degrees. For weather anytime, download the AccuWeather app. For Metro News, I'm BAM meteorologist Joe Lundberg.
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0: It's Blondie and Heart of Glass. As we get ready to wrap it up, got a few more tunes before Melissa takes over with the At Work Network, and she'll get you through the afternoon and make every day seem just like Friday. We like to make every day seem like Friday's here, and of course, you got to eat to live, and you might as well enjoy every bite. Do your palate a favor, do yourself a favor, and stop by and see our friends at Duke Steakhouse. Going to be open this afternoon at 4 o'clock, and yes, steak is on the menu. Sink your teeth into a mouth-watering T-bone, a melt-in-your-mouth filet, buttery crab legs, appetizers, sides, and salads. 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Once again, make every meal a celebration with our friends at Duke's. All right. A few more tunes. Let's see. What do we got coming up here, man? I got Chicago Bob Welch and some Alicia Keys. That's all next on The Lunch Hour.
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0: 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You know what? I'm going to go with the vacation because I haven't drank coffee for a few days. I'm not a big coffee drinker, but free vacation, whether it's 4 weeks broken up throughout the year or a 1 month block, whichever, I'm taking it. 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
4: Here's the Metro News AccuWeather forecast. This afternoon will be hot and humid with a mix of clouds and sun reaching a high of 90 degrees. Tonight will be hazy and humid with a low of 65. Tomorrow expect hazy sunshine, very warm and humid weather as temperatures near the record high of 92 set back in 1988. There will be an afternoon thunderstorm due to wildfire smoke. Air quality will be unhealthy at times, reducing visibility. The high will be 90 degrees. For weather anytime, download the AccuWeather app. For Metro News, I'm meteorologist Joe Lundberg.
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0: Elkins Greatest Hits, 94.7 WELK. So there's a debate that has been sparked online. People are asking if cereal is soup. And, you know, I could see where they're coming from. It's liquid and chunks of stuff in a bowl. But, you know, kind of like how all squares are rhombuses, but not all rhombuses are squares. I think like a similar concept. But I'm going to say no. Soup is typically warm when served and savory. And I know there's cold soup, but cold soup is gross. That's disgusting. You will never catch me eating cold soup. Now, cold cereal, some cold milk and some Cap'n Crunch. Yeah. Yeah. Stop calling cereal soup. It's not soup. Elkins Greatest Hits.
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0: Elkin Traitus, it's 94.7 WELK. 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
3: Here's the Metro News AccuWeather forecast. This afternoon will be hot and humid with a mix of clouds and sun reaching a high of 90 degrees. Tonight will be hazy and humid with a low of 65. Tomorrow expect hazy sunshine, very warm and humid weather as temperatures near the record high of 92 set back in 1988. There will be an afternoon thunderstorm due to wildfire smoke. Air quality will be unhealthy at times, reducing visibility. The high will be 90 degrees. For weather anytime, download the AccuWeather app. For Metro News, I'm meteorologist Joe Lundberg.
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Ironically, I'm also wearing my Goo Goo Doll shirt right now. 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

0: Elkins Greatest Hits, 94.7 WELK. In the midst of summer, are you a sweet tea or a lemonade person? I've always been sweet tea. When I was a kid, I liked lemonade, and then there was an incident that I won't go into detail on air, but I stopped drinking lemonade for like 15, 20 years. And here a few years ago, I started craving it again, especially in the midst of summer. And I really like, you know, the ones that are mixed with like strawberry or mango, pineapple. The different flavors of lemonades are delicious, but I think I'm going to have to stick with sweet tea on this one. However, the Arnold Palmer is a real thing. Sweet tea and lemonade mixed, and those are pretty good, too. Elkins Greatest Hits.
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3: Here's the Metro News AccuWeather forecast. Tonight, expect hazy and humid conditions with a low temperature of 65. Tomorrow will bring hazy sunshine, very warm and humid weather with temperatures nearing the record high of 92 from 1988. Be prepared for an afternoon thunderstorm. Additionally, wildfire smoke will impact air quality and visibility at times. The high will reach 90 degrees. Tomorrow night will be partly cloudy and humid with isolated thunderstorms possible and a low of 68. For weather anytime, download the AccuWeather app. For Metro News, I'm meteorologist Jason Caterina.
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0: 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Stay tuned.
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3: Here's the Metro News AccuWeather forecast. Tonight, expect hazy and humid conditions with a low temperature of 65. Tomorrow will bring hazy sunshine, very warm and humid weather with temperatures nearing the record high of 92 from 1988. Be prepared for an afternoon thunderstorm. Additionally, wildfire smoke will impact air quality and visibility at times. The high will reach 90 degrees. Tomorrow night will be partly cloudy and humid with isolated thunderstorms possible and a low of 68. For weather anytime, download the AccuWeather app. For Metro News, I'm meteorologist Jason Caterina.
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They have Pineview Apartments. 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My name is Melissa. We're hanging out on the At Work Network. In about an hour, we'll take the ride home with Smoke in the Water. 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

0: 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I will eat both forever and always, but waffles wins just by a little. It's something about those squares filling up with syrup really does it for me. 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

0: 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This Saturday, we are headed to Bates Carpet and Furniture from 11 to 1 for the Great Gas and Grocery Giveaway. And you can stop by, take your turn in the wind tunnel for a chance to win that gas card, that grocery gift card, a Treasure on the Mountain ticket, Bates Bucks, radio swag, and we have a few more prizes that we'll have over there as well. So come on out to the Great Gas and Grocery Giveaway at Bates Carpet and Furniture this Saturday, 11 to 1. It's now time for your Tucker County Sports Report, brought to you by Atkins Home Center and Parsons. Football enters the heart of preseason conditioning, with the Tucker County Mountain Lions continuing off-season training ahead of their 2026 opener at home against Pocahontas County August 28th. Players have been participating in strength and conditioning sessions as coaches prepare for another competitive Class A campaign. Volleyball, cross-country, and golf programs are also taking advantage of the summer break with voluntary workouts and open gym opportunities as fall practice dates draw closer. In Mountaineer news, football preparations continue in Morgantown as Rich Rodriguez and the Mountaineers move closer to the September 5th season opener against Coastal Carolina at Milan Puskar Stadium. Your Tucker County Sports Report is brought to you by Atkins Home Center and Parsons.
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2: Here's the Metro News AccuWeather forecast. Tonight, expect hazy and humid conditions with a low temperature of 65. Tomorrow will bring hazy sunshine, very warm and humid weather with temperatures nearing the record high of 92 from 1988. Be prepared for an afternoon thunderstorm. Additionally, wildfire smoke will impact air quality and visibility at times. The high will reach 90 degrees. Tomorrow night will be partly cloudy and humid with isolated thunderstorms possible and a low of 68. For weather anytime, download the AccuWeather app. For Metro News, I'm meteorologist Jason Caterina.
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0: 101.7 WELK Elkins, a WVRC media station. We're proud to live here too. You've been working hard all day, and now it's time to go home. 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
1: 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They have their 10-year anniversary party going on. 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

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Music from Kristen Federer. At 4:30, it's Nat Frederick, and at 7, it's Total Recall. We're going to have a fireworks display. There's face painting and a bouncy house for the kids. The pig roast, beer truck, and cornhole tournament will all be there as well. 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

0: Cause I gotta have faith. I gotta have faith. Because I gotta have faith, faith, faith. I gotta have faith, faith, faith. Elkins Greatest Hits, 94.7 WELK. 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And right now, you can head over there and get those chili cheese fries. 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

0: It's the Commodores, Elkin's greatest hits, 94.7 WELK. We're on the ride home presented by Smoke on the Water. This Saturday is their anniversary party. They are celebrating 10 years of service. I can't believe it's been 10 years since Smoke on the Water has opened on Allegheny Highway. Come check them out. They're going to be closed for normal business this Saturday. But the party starts at 2 o'clock with live music all day, 2 to 10, live music, Kristen Federer, Nat Frederick, and Total Recall, all great local musicians, by the way. There's a beer truck, a pig roast, a backyard barbecue, cornhole tournament. You can get your face painted, you can jump in the bouncy house, check out that fireworks display. That is all happening at Smoke on the Water this Saturday. $35 per person gets you access to all of that stuff. That's not a bad price. So come check out Smoke on the Water this Saturday for their 10-year anniversary party.
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3: Here's the Metro News AccuWeather forecast. Tonight, expect hazy and humid conditions with a low temperature of 65. Tomorrow will bring hazy sunshine, very warm and humid weather with temperatures nearing the record high of 92 from 1988. Be prepared for an afternoon thunderstorm. Additionally, wildfire smoke will impact air quality and visibility at times. The high will reach 90 degrees. Tomorrow night will be partly cloudy and humid with isolated thunderstorms possible and a low of 68. For weather anytime, download the AccuWeather app. For Metro News, I'm meteorologist Jason Caterina.
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Lewis Capaldi on the ride home, presented by Smoke on the Water, Allegheny Highway, just east of Elkins. 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

Elk and Trade Assist, 94.7 WELK. We are wrapping up the ride home presented by Smoke on the Water. This Saturday, they are closed for normal business, but the party starts at 2 o'clock. Pay $35 and gain access to live music, the beer truck, the pig roast cornhole tournament, and a lot more happening at Smoke on the Water this Saturday for their 10-year anniversary party. And in the meantime, enjoy those chili cheese fries, that Southwest Cobb salad, or the Southwest chicken salad, I should say, the buffalo chicken wrap, or that seared salmon, all at Smoke on the Water. Right now. My name's Melissa. See you tomorrow on 94.7 WELK.

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1: West Virginia Metro News. I'm Jack Carlson. Mon Power says its regular customers eventually won't have to pay for a new natural gas-powered power plant being proposed.
2: Mon Power President Chris Beam says data centers will eventually pay for the $2.4 billion plant being planned for property north of Morgantown. Beam testified Thursday, the first day of a two-day evidentiary hearing before the State Public Service Commission. Mon Power is asking the PSC to approve the plant and a $1.18 a month surcharge on its customers that he says those customers will get back once Mon Power signs contracts with data centers.
3: The data center signs up, they will make a payment back to credit the customer for all the surcharges they have paid and then cover their costs going forward 100%.
2: No contracts have been signed yet. UMWA President Brian Sanson testified Thursday, allowing the plant will be a death knell for coal in that part of the state. I'm Jeff Jenkins, WVMetroNews.com.
1: U.S. Senator Shelley Moore Capito says her focus is on the future of the Republican Party. President Trump will address the nation tonight, and he's expected to talk about the 2020 election. Capito says her hope is that the GOP can move forward rather than focusing on the past. Read more at WVMetroNews.com. Jackson County officials say three people were dead when they arrived at the scene of a crash this morning. Interstate 77 going north has been closed near the Goldtown exit since the wreck. A West Virginia paving pickup truck crashed into an Ohio passenger car at around 7:30 this morning. Everyone in both vehicles were killed. 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
1: A microscopic parasite continues to wreak havoc as cyclosporiasis cases soar in West Virginia. The parasite causes an intestinal infection. In Cabell County, 33 cases have been reported. Symptoms include nausea, lack of appetite, explosive watery diarrhea, and fatigue. Cabell Huntington Health Department's Liz Chambers says those who show symptoms should check with a doctor.
8: They can run a test. They can figure out what the source is. And if you do have cyclosporiasis, then they can treat it with antibiotics.
1: From the Metro News Anchor Desk.
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4: Here's the Metro News AccuWeather forecast. Tonight, expect hazy and humid conditions with a low temperature of 65. Tomorrow will bring hazy sunshine, very warm and humid weather with temperatures nearing the record high of 92 from 1988. Be prepared for an afternoon thunderstorm. Additionally, wildfire smoke will impact air quality and visibility at times. The high will reach 90 degrees.
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14: Good evening, everyone, and welcome into a Thursday edition of the CityNet Statewide Sportsline, July 16th, 2026. Brad and Greg with you this evening, and we're glad you're with us, however you may be listening or watching, and wherever you may be. Thanks for spending some time with us this evening. Coach Hunter, welcome, and good evening to you.
15: Good evening, Brad.
14: Busy basketball week on the show.
15: Yes, and yet another coming.
14: We got another one. We talked to Miles Sadler last night as he's up in Canada, returning back to Morgantown here soon. Tonight, we talked to Mountaineer transfer from Butler into the Mountaineer program, Finley Bizjack, which is one of the all-time great names in Mountaineer history. That's a good one to say. Finley Bizjack. You can go either way. Like, just Finley, that's a good, unique name. You can give it a Bizjack. That's very good, too. You can shorten that into Finn. That's a good, short name, too. All the way around. He covers the full ground on the name. So, Finley
15: good
14: Bizjack.
15: Name. Sounds like a good player.
14: Really good player.
15: Yeah.
14: From what we've seen so far. Finley's going to be joining us here in just a little bit. Part of what we're going to talk to him about, Greg, he's going to be with us tomorrow as part of our Three Guys event. We are down at Stonewall Resort for a, air quotes, live podcast after the WVU Cancer golf tournament that's going on at Stonewall. When the golfers get done and come on in, we're going to host the after party there, and we're going to have Finley as part of the group with us up on stage, and we'll talk to him a little bit. So excited to get him out and about and around the state. I think that's always fun for these guys. They hear so much about how the entire state rallies around them. So when they get a chance to get out of this bubble here in Morgantown and see some folks outside the state, I think that is impactful for these guys. So Finley will be doing that with us coming up tomorrow. All right, one other thing that I want to get into this evening, and this is going to be open to the listening audience here. It's going to be their job to drive this show, Coach.

0: I was thinking last night after we got off the air, we talked about Will Grier announcing his retirement from the NFL last night. We touched on this briefly at the end of the show last evening about Will was one of those guys, at least in my mind, I think you agreed with me, that I was surprised he didn't have higher-end NFL success. I thought he had everything you could possibly want when he was leaving here at West Virginia and just didn't work out for him. Stayed in the league a long time. So he did great financially, had a great career. There's not many people that get the years that he did in the NFL. But I thought he'd get more starts, quite frankly. I thought he'd be more productive in the league.
1: Two starts played, both starts in his rookie year.
0: How about
1: that? He's not played in a regular season game since.
0: Just crazy. So that was a surprise to me. So it got me thinking, as we alluded to on last night's show, and we're going to do this as a question of the night tonight. What are the Mountaineer players, former players, much like Will, that when they left West Virginia and they were done with their eligibility, that you went, yep, that dude's going to have a big, long career in the NFL primarily. Now, you can answer this in any sport you want. I think I did a list today, and you did as well, that's primarily football-based. But you can really answer us from any sport. But we're thinking football primarily is, who are the guys that you thought were going to be surefire NFL successes and didn't have that success for whatever reason? And a lot of these are going to be injury-based.
1: Sure.
0: Right? That's a big primary driver in this question. So some of those are going to be injury based. Some are going to be just fit based. Mm-hmm. Went to a place that didn't necessarily know how to use them. Maybe it was timing when they came along. Were they ahead of their time?
1: And there's certainly some of each of those.
0: There's a prominent example of somebody I think that was ahead of their time that if they came along now would certainly be more successful at that level. So thought it'd be a fun exercise for everybody to just think back in their memory banks and shoot us a text at 304-825-5304. That's 304. Talk 304, a guy that you thought was a surefire NFL hit when he came out of West Virginia, but it just, for whatever reason, it just didn't work out that particular way. We're going to save some time. The entire second half of the show will be devoted to your text, and we'll get into some discussion about some of those players that had great Mountaineer careers, but maybe not so much at the next level.
1: Yeah, I think it's a fascinating question. And again, everybody's got their own opinion on how these things work. But I know you put together a list. I've put together a list. We haven't compared them yet because we want to keep this thing organic. So we'll see what the texters say, and then you and I can compare notes as well.
0: All right, we're out of the gates quickly. I knew the listeners would come through, as they always do. We already have a couple of texts coming in. So keep those going. We'll load those up and get into those in the second half of the show as soon as we're done talking with Finley Bizjack. So that's 304-825-5304. Mountaineer player that you thought was going to be a surefire success at the next level once they left West Virginia and didn't necessarily have the career that you thought that they might. All right, Summer League update, as we've done all week. We're getting down the end of this. Did you realize it ends on Sunday?
1: It goes that fast.
0: It does go fast. Okay. Yeah, once you get in, and I've told you before, we don't have the TBT this year to keep us occupied in July, but we do have Summer League. And tonight, you've got a triple header, a Mountaineer triple header coming up. Ready?
1: Ooh.
0: You've got, first up, the New York Knicks with Toby Okoni and Trey Eaglestaff. They take on the Warriors. That one tips at 7 p.m., and it's on ESPN2. Then Javon and the Grizzlies are back in action. They take on the Hawks at 8 p.m. on Prime. And then immediately after that one, 10 p.m., Coach Stevenson and the Nuggets take the floor. So we've got three games tonight, 7, 8, and 10, if you want to dial in and watch some Mountaineers tonight.
1: Former Mountaineers.
0: Hey, you think Javon gets the start and plays 29 minutes again?
1: Well, how much more do they need to see out of him, I guess, would be the only question you have as you get into the Summer League, right? When a guy like him who's played a lot last season, he's already played a lot in the Summer League, do they want to give somebody else some opportunities or just continue to ride him?
0: Or are you trying to position yourself to get into the top four and get into the playoffs?
1: Yeah.
0: Right? The Summer League playoffs, which that's what comes up. So tonight's the final day of the regular season, air quotes. Then you enter into the four-team tournament that's coming up here. So that'll be good to watch.
1: You've watched those. Do they try to get, I mean, like, so Boozer is the top pick for Memphis, right? He's played in some of these games.
0: Yeah.
1: Do they try to work some of these young guys together to get that chemistry going for once the season begins? Do you think, is that a possibility?
0: Yeah, that's a possibility. Yeah, I think the Boozer and the Peterson and the DeBonta playing, it's really, I think, in my opinion, it's more really, that's the TV element and the entertainment element of this. Because you don't need A.J. DeBonta to be out there playing if you're the Wizard. Right, especially against guys that aren't necessarily all going to be in the league next year. But ESPN's paid a rights fee for this, and it's turned into a TV product, so you've got to put the stars out there. And so I think that's a little bit of it, too, that you want to put a competitive product out there. You want to have some guys that that yes, but you also want to take a look. And that's why every time Memphis comes on, I start thinking to myself, like, please just play Javon again. Please just play Javon again, because I'd like to watch him. So you're right, though. I don't know what other questions he can answer, but I'm hopeful that we get to see him again tonight. And I'd like to see Trey get some run for the Knicks maybe tonight. Toby's been playing for them. Okonie, I mentioned the other night, he came in and did a great defensive job on Abuka Okorie, the former Stanford standout. So Toby's playing, and there's a clear path for Toby in that league with his size and length at 6'8", and athleticism. That dude looks like an NBA guy, moves like an NBA player, and defensively has the skill set to do so, which is why he found his way onto an NBA roster at the end of last season. Trey, I hope, gets the opportunity to play, and I think there's no doubt he's going to make money playing basketball somewhere, whether that's a two-way NBA contract or he ultimately goes overseas or just sticks in the G League. He's going to play as well professionally. I'd like to see him, just selfishly, I'd like to watch him a little bit.
1: Sure. Gives some opportunities. That gives him some exposure for whomever ultimately would want to pick him up.
0: Sure. Right? Well, and you're right, Greg, that's a good point. That's always what they say about that summer league. You're playing for a team, but you're trying out for every one of the teams. So that's a great point. That's a big part of what that summer league is all about. All right, keep those texts coming. Again, question of the night, based off Will Grier's retirement last night, or announced retirement from the NFL, it was a guy that we thought was going to be a surefire NFL player, productive player in the league, and certainly stuck around a long time, but only played in the two games, as Coach Hunter just mentioned. Who are some other Mountaineer players that were just absolutely outstanding college football players that didn't quite make it at the next level like you thought they might when they left? And again, Greg, I think the part of this conversation, it shows just how incredibly difficult it is to get onto the next level in any sport and have a certain level of success. It is a small group of dudes that go on to do that.
1: Oh, absolutely. You go through this list and you're going to see guys that are all Americans, the guys that are first round NFL players and draft picks that, you know, got money, but didn't quite have the success I think everybody believed for a variety of reasons. As we said, health, fit, whatever it happened to be.
0: Timing. I think you're right. I think as we do this exercise and we start reading off these names, this is going to be a who's who of Mountaineer greats on this list, because there's some great football players. So get those texts in. We'll get to those coming up right around the corner after this break. We're scheduled to be joined by Mountaineer basketball player Finley Bizjack. Stay with us as the CityNet statewide sports line continues.
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0: Best way to involve yourself with all these different guys when it doesn't have to just be you as the only scorer on this team?
19: Yeah, it's very different for me because coming from Butler, I think I was like the main scoring option. And like that was like we were riding and dying with how I scored the ball. And so because I'm surrounded by so many talented guys like Miles and Sadu and Javen and Mo and Joson and Martin, and the entire team is just so like such the best team I've ever played on. And so I don't have to do as much offensively, and I think that helps me pour into defense and how I can be better defensively and just kind of playing off the ball more. And whenever the ball does come my way and I have to make a play, I still get to make it. So it's been a lot easier for me for sure.
0: You know, that is interesting because it does free you up, and it must be nice to play with guys that so it's not just you having to carry the load there. But I also imagine that that's a period of transition for you, right, where you didn't have to think about shooting it or necessarily what your role was before. Is that what this early season is for you, is just getting used to playing with other guys that can score it as well?
19: Yeah, I'd say so. I mean, it's not like I've played with bad players my career. I don't want to shame the guys that I have played with because they were incredible people and incredible players. But yeah, it's definitely taken some getting used to, and I'm still finding out when I should be shooting the ball more and when I shouldn't be. And that comes with time, but I'm definitely figuring it out.
0: All right, defensive-wise, so Coach Hodge obviously leads with defense, and that's always the where this thing starts. From just a systematic standpoint, what's the biggest transition from you coming into this program and trying to learn how this group does defense?
19: The defensive transition has definitely been a struggle for me because I'm not typically known as a defensive player, but Coach Hodge's system has definitely helped me a lot whenever I'm doing what I'm supposed to be doing. Obviously, it's not always easy to be doing what I'm supposed to be doing 100% of the time. and they don't hesitate to let me know that, which is good because I need it. But no, it's been hard, but definitely good for me because I can feel myself like getting better. And Coach Hodges' defense is so good for guys who like need to help each other. And so it's very like, it's a whole bunch of guys just counting on one another to be there whenever the moment comes. And so like knowing that I'll be there for my teammate whenever he like needs help, and knowing that my teammates will be there for me when I need help, I feel like is super important and going to help us be a really good team.
1: When you were looking for a new school, was that important to find one that could maybe accentuate something that you weren't strong at, like defense?

0: Absolutely, yeah. I wanted to go somewhere where I could grow the most as a player and prove to the world that I could be a winner. And so Coach Hodge definitely emphasized that whenever he was recruiting me. And he let off and all of our recruiting means, like, hey, like, we actually play defense here, and you're gonna, like, if you can bring the scoring, like, I can make you a better defender. And so that was beyond important to me. I'm super thankful for that.
1: Yeah, that's true, and he will do that. That's exactly right. The other thing, too, about this group, Finley, it looks like, and you can correct me here if you think I'm wrong or agree with me, I think you've got a bunch of great defensive pieces. When you talk about some length and really good perimeter defenders, it's there, namely in Sannin and Traore, and then certainly having Sini and Sila behind you for shot blockers. That certainly has to be comfortable as a perimeter defender, doesn't it?
0: Oh, super. I mean, like you said, like those guys that you mentioned are crazy athletes. Like, they're some of the best athletes I've ever played with. Seydou and Joson can jump out of the gym. And even Mo. Mo's one of the best bigs I think I've ever played with in my life. And so, I mean, definitely having those guys around me offensively helps, but even more so defensively, because they're just such good athletes and have such good instincts.
2: Is it hard to develop the chemistry that's going to be needed in a short period of time? You've been together a month. You're just getting to know each other, and you got a few more months before the season begins. But is that an important part of what you're doing now, just sort of getting to know each other?
0: Yeah, definitely. We've got a very diverse group. I mean, we've got two guys from Senegal, one from Cameroon, one from Canada, like some guys, like the rest from America, but like guys just from all over the place. And so we have a very different group of people. And so it's been interesting, like, getting to, like, know everyone and, like, get all these diverse perspectives from people. But I wouldn't say it's been hard, but I will say it's been fun, because it makes everything different, and, like, how people respond and react to things is all super fun and, like, interesting. And sometimes you just can't help but smile, and sometimes you want to be super upset because they're making you do more air bike. And so it's highs and lows for sure, but it's definitely enjoyable.
1: Yeah, Coach Hunter, they don't hesitate to send you to the air bike there if you don't quite do it exactly as you're supposed to do it. We're talking with Finley Bizjak, Mountaineer basketball player. It's interesting, too, Finley. I've been around this for a long time at multiple places with a bunch of different coaches. I think this group, this staff, does as good a job of coaching culture and cohesiveness as really any group I've been around. I'm interested in your thoughts on that. You've played a lot of basketball and been around a bunch of different coaches, but it seems like this group does a really nice job of forcing that, the constant high-fiving or dapping up and the talk and the importance of everybody in the program from top to bottom. It's not just something they put on a poster. They preach that every day, don't they?
0: Oh, yeah. I couldn't agree more. Like, today before practice, we went over to the TV and they just showed, like Joson being a very good teammate and like how we needed to reciprocate more of that. And like, that was like the only thing we looked at before we got straight into practice, was just like how we could be better teammates and like that we're not like alone out there on the basketball court. And so, like you said, like I've been around college basketball, and I've never been around a program or like been around like a team that like we have to be like more like dependent on each other and like have to like buy into our culture in order to like reach our goals and be where we want to be.
2: College basketball can all be a small world, but did you know any of these guys prior to coming here, or do you come in fresh and just learning everybody now?
0: Yeah, I knew Javen Buchanan. We share an agent, and so we both lived in Miami together to do like pre-draft workouts and stuff. And so I got to live with Javen Buchanan for a month. I played against Joson for a year when he was at St. John's, but I didn't really know him like well. And that was about it. Other than that, it's been very fresh to meet everyone else.
1: Yeah, a bunch of great guys. We need to get Javen on here. He's a good talker. He comes right over on the sideline. Yeah. He loves to talk, doesn't he?
0: He's an incredible person. Like, yes. He's like probably like the best overall guy on the team. Like, he's just like he talks to everyone. He knows everyone super well. He's a great person. Y'all love him.
1: Yeah, very coach-like. Coach Hunter, he comes right over to you. Yeah, Javen, very coach-like. All right, so tomorrow, I was mentioning earlier in the show tomorrow, Finley, we're thrilled. You're going to be going down with us to Stonewall Resort. It's about an hour down the road from us here in Morgantown as part of our Three Guys event in conjunction with the WVU Cancer Center, and we're going to be hosting kind of an after party after the golf event takes place. Now, unfortunately, we can't get you on the course because you've got to do practice and your workouts. If we turned you loose on that course and you played your own ball, could you break 100?
0: Oh, if I'm playing 18, definitely breaking 100. Ooh.
2: You knew what the name of his high school was, right?
1: Oh, I do.
2: Legendary Byron Nelson High School.
1: All right, so let's get into it there, because we have to move the line quickly there. 100 didn't work. What are you shooting over 18 generally?
0: I'm probably confidently like mid to low 80s, like low 90s on like a not very good round.
1: Oh, look at you. How long have you been playing golf?
0: Since I got out of high school, so about three and a half years now.
1: Better at the long game or the short game?
0: I'm actually a mid-game guy. You get me like 130, 140 in, that's where I like to be.
1: That's awesome. Well, I'm bummed you can't play. So Ross has you out there practicing. We probably should have lobbied harder for a day off there so we could have got you on the course. We'll do that later.
0: Yeah, sounds great.
1: Anything else for Finley, Coach Hunter? Or should we let him get out of here?
2: No, I think it's good. So it is. Very intrigued to meet your entire family at some point, too. Your stepfather had 165 catches at SMU, so he obviously was athletic. Your mom could play. Your little brother sounds like he's a really good quarterback.
1: Did you have trouble beating your mom for a long time?
0: I don't know. Whenever I started playing her in like fifth or sixth grade, it wasn't that hard because she wasn't as mobile anymore. But no, I think she was always letting me win. She was big on my confidence.
1: That's good. I was just going to say, she was building your confidence up there, right? She wanted to make sure you knew you were good.
0: Yeah, definitely. She still lets me win in ping pong sometimes. So I can tell that she has that in her.
1: Very good. That's a good mom. All right, my man. We'll let you run. We'll certainly look forward to seeing you tomorrow. And thank you for taking some time tonight. And we can't wait to watch you on the court for real, which won't be too much longer. So thanks for the time tonight.
0: Absolutely. Thank you so much for having me.
1: All right. There he is, Finley Bizjack. Can't wait to see him hit the floor for the Mountaineers. And he can really shoot it, Coach Hunter.
2: Yeah.
1: Yeah,
2: he can. And you say, and score more than just a shooter, right? Fair assessment?
1: Yeah, very versatile. So if you want to come out and run him off the line, fine. He can still put it on the floor a little bit, get into the mid-range there. And like I said, he's versatile, too. I mean, he's here to score. I mean, that's what he's there to do. But he can also initiate the offense if you have to and have him bring it up a little bit as a backup.
2: Can you compare him to a past Mountaineer of recent vintage?
1: I got to think about that a little bit.
2: Okay.
1: We'll come back to that. That's a good question. All right, break to take. When we come back, we turn the show over to you, your text, the Mountaineer that you thought would be a surefire NFL success when they left Morgantown. 304-8255-304. We'll get into those next on the CityNet Statewide Sports Line.
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3: Places and the respect and ability to get the ball in your playmaker's hands so much more than it was even back in that day in the NFL.
4: Yeah.
3: And it just felt like he was in a spot that never totally grasped how to best use him. And man, was he a fun dude to watch. So yeah, I have Tavon on my list, even though that was a really long career. So Texter says, this is Doug in Morgantown, another vote for Tavon. Thought he'd have a highlight reel NFL career. This is one non-football. You brought this up on the basketball side. Joe Alexander didn't quite work out like this Texter had hoped. And certainly given where he was drafted, I understand that. And you look at him from an athleticism standpoint, and he was an NBA dude from an athleticism standpoint. He's a guy, it's too bad you couldn't get another year or two in college out of him, right? Because he came along so late. It was really the last month of that last year where you saw him explode onto the scene and showed what he can do and led him to be a top 10 pick from the Milwaukee Bucks. But guy went on to have a really long professional basketball career, made a lot of money, not just from his NBA contract, but overseas, playing at the highest level over in Israel. But yeah, certainly he was a guy athletically. Here's another one. I had this, Doug throws this one out too. This was high on my list. Kevin White, the receiver.
4: He's number one on my
3: list. Is he number one on your list?
4: I even ranked mine. But yeah, injuries just decimated what should have been an amazing NFL career, because he had every attribute you'd want for a wide receiver in the NFL.
3: Size, strength, went absolutely bananas in that final season, was dominant. Yeah. Nearly 1,500 yards receiving, second best single season in terms of receiving yards in West Virginia history. The number 7 pick in the 2015 draft, which that blew me away. That's been 11 years. Mm-hmm. I mean, I can vividly picture him on Mountaineer Field. That shocked me. Yeah. That was 11 years ago. Played parts of 6 seasons, never more than 9 games in a single season. 28 catches in the league, just under 400 yards and no receptions. I'm with you. The way he looked that final year, and then the way he ran at the combine with that great 40-yard dash time, I thought Kevin was going to be off to do great things. And unfortunately, that darn injury bug that just derails so many careers got a hold of Kevin. All right, keep those coming. We got plenty more to get to. We'll get back to your text, 304-825-5304. If you want to weigh in, guys that you thought were going to be surefire NFL hits coming out of WVU, we'll get into all of them next on the CityNet Statewide Sports Line. 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

0: Final segment, sitting at Statewide Sports Line. Got a bunch of texts here rolling into our question of the night. So great job, everybody, on that. Thank you. We'll keep rolling through these. Next texter says, gives us a Kevin White in football.
1: Yep.
0: Javon Carter in basketball. Alec Manoah, baseball. Gave us a baseball one there. That's a good one. Now, Carter, I wouldn't put Javon on this list, quite frankly, because here's why. First of all, he's played a ton. Eight years, almost 500 games in the NBA. But I think I would put him on my other list. Guys that were great college players, but maybe didn't exactly fit into the NBA model, but had outstanding careers and prolonged that career. I'd actually put Javon on that list because offensively, that wasn't his game, right? Very rarely does the defensive guard make it that long in the league. Not a shot blocker, but a defensive guard. So I actually wouldn't have Javon on that list, but Kevin White and Alec Manoah certainly agree with those. Texter. Greg from Lake Norman has Will Greer as his pick as well. Says, being a Panthers fan, I was really pulling for him, especially with him being a Lake Norman kid and growing up as a Panther fan. Yeah, Will's on my list. Texter, Gary from Oak Hill. Owen Schmidt on that
2: interesting
0: list.
2: Interesting one. Fullbacks are just so underutilized. I mean, he had a few years in the league, but that's a tough one. At a position, you just don't get much longevity.
0: Boy, was he good.
2: Oh, yeah.
0: Was he good. Here's one. I was waiting for this, and we're going to get a couple of these. This was on my list, probably on yours as well.
2: Mm-hmm.
0: Danny Moses.
2: Yeah.
0: Do you have Danny on there?
2: Yeah, absolutely. Yep. Again, undersized center in football and was so good in college, but just not quite big enough. And also, once he got in the NFL, that size resulted in injury situations.
0: Yep. Kind of a similar deal there. Pat White on this. Mm-hmm. This texture had Pat White on the list. Same thing. Once he got into that league with the speed and the size, and certainly took that one big hit. Major is another vote here for Major. This guy says started the mobile quarterback trend. Jake Kelchner vote there. Here's one. This is a good one. This is a good one. Defensive player. Mm-hmm. Charles Fisher.
2: Yeah, Charles, very high.
0: He was drafted really high.
2: Second round, number, what was he overall? Number 30 overall. No, it couldn't have been 30. 33 overall. So very early in the second round, was going to start as a rookie with Cincinnati. 12 plays into the first game of his NFL career, regular season, blew out, and he never got back on the field again.
0: Yeah, he had a lot of upside. Texter here, just same thing we just said, minus the big hit out of bounds, what about Pat White?
2: Mm-hmm.
0: Yeah, it's just another one of those. I mean, you can't get more productive in college than Pat White, and he's right up in the Tavon class of most dynamic players we've ever seen on a college football field. Just, again, probably just game that didn't fit exactly what the NFL was looking for. Just a different kind of quarterback, just an elite, elite college football player.
2: Yeah, and again, you know, how much did the injury, because he suffered that concussion and never played another regular season game after that. So how much did that impact his future?
0: Yeah, he was fun to watch. We'll talk a lot about Pat coming up, as obviously the West Virginia is going to honor him by retiring his number 5 coming up the first game of the season. Here's a basketball one from Dr. Bill in Charleston. Dale Blaney, first-round pick of the Lakers. Still hurts that he didn't play, says Bill.
2: Yeah, I had an opportunity, walked away from a chance with the Lakers.
0: Here's some receivers. Reggie Rembert, Stedman Bailey, David Saunders.
2: I think all of them are good ones. I have Stedman on my list. I mean, the other two, very warranted, but Stedman, obviously off-field, part of a drive-by shooting that left him unable to ever play again.
0: It feels like he would have found his way, don't you think? I mean, he was productive. Good. He was so good. I'll add another receiver on there. I thought Gary Jennings would find his way onto our roster.
2: Gary Jennings on mine, too.
0: Yeah.
2: Spent time with 8 different NFL teams, fourth-round pick, never played in a regular season game.
0: Surprises me. Surprised me when he left here, how good he was, and I thought he had everything you're looking for. And then that's the second piece of that, is he has come so close and been in so many different camps and just hasn't
2: still
0: been able to hit.
2: The UFL.
0: Yeah, and has been very good in the UFL. Been extremely good. 6th all-time still in receiving yards for WVU. So I had Gary Jennings if we're adding some receivers on there. All right, I got to pick it up here. I didn't realize what time it was. Baseball, Alec Manoah. Another vote for him. Lance Nimmo. How about that? Lance Nimmo. How do you mess that up? Nimmo. Is it Nimmo?
2: Lance Nimmo.
0: Yeah.
2: Lance is a really good player at WVU, but he played a year in the NFL.
0: Texter, another vote for Danny Moses here. And the last vote, I think, unless you hurry, you got about 30 seconds to fire another one in. Texter says, surprised no one tried to make a linebacker out of Owen Schmidt. That's had size, had the size, speed, and the mentality. Well, that was fun. It's fun exercise. That's a lot of good football players we just named right there. Again, I'll go back to what I said in the beginning. Really kind of the, I think the overarching theme of that exercise is it is really hard to make it at the next level. It is a small select group. And I think we make this mistake all the time, Greg. We just do it a lot about opposing players. Well, he's a pro. He's a pro. We just flippantly throw out there, well, he's a pro. It is really hard to be a pro, and I don't care what sport you're talking about.
2: No, you're exactly right. And these are just guys, I mean, most of those are in the last 30 years. I can go back to the 60s. People I didn't necessarily see, but I can give you guys then that were, everybody thought were on the cusp of NFL stardom and never made it.
0: Well, we're getting ready to watch another crop of Mountaineers come in all the sports. It's not too much longer, and we'll be back on the football field. And that might be a good further question, as we still have a couple more weeks in July here, is if you're projecting ahead guys on this current roster, I know we haven't seen them yet, but who has the best chance to make it at the next level? Maybe we'll get into that here in a couple of weeks coming up, because it's not too much longer. And football will be back at it. We got a couple basketball guys you could throw in there early. I think there's a lot of talent on that basketball team. So thanks a lot to Finley Bizjack for joining us this evening. I will be out tomorrow night as I'm headed to Stonewall with Finley for a three guys event in support of the WVU Cancer Center. One last vote that came in at the buzzer. He was the last one on my list that wasn't named. This is the final word. Robert Alexander.
2: Yeah, very good one.
0: Right? Then you could go back to a guy that comes out of high school that you thought would have been in there. But Robert Alexander is the final word on the show, and that's a good one to end with. Thank you again, everybody, for chiming in and participating on the show tonight. I always love when we have these questions and you all jump in like that. So thanks very much. Greg and Joe Brocato with you tomorrow night. We'll be back with you next week. Thanks for listening. Enjoy your night.
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94.7 WELK Chicago. Good evening. Roger Taylor checking in here on a Thursday. Going to be until the midnight hour. Got Eagle Eye Cherry coming up. Music from the Pointer Sisters. Right now it's Niall Horan.

0: Pointer Sisters, he's so shy. 94.7 WELK, Roger Taylor, just settling in, just getting all set for the night. Until midnight tonight, lining them up and knocking them down. Got Bill Medley and Jennifer Warren's on the way. Rod Stewart coming up and some Jimmy Buffett. Get ready to sing along. We're 94.7 WELK.
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0: There he is, Jimmy Buffett, Margaritaville. That's where I plan to retire, but it didn't work out. 94.7 WELK, Elkin's greatest hits. Hey, don't forget, this Saturday's the next great gas and grocery giveaway. Heading out to Bates Carpet and Furniture on the Beverly Five Lane. 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Now, you got to come out and step in that wind tunnel. It might mess up your hair, but it'll be worth it. $100 gas card, $100 grocery card on the line. 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It's going to be fun. 11 to 1, Beverly Five Lane. It's Bates Carpet and Furniture. 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
2: Here's the Metro News AccuWeather forecast. Tonight, expect hazy and humid conditions with a low temperature of 65. Tomorrow will bring hazy sunshine, very warm and humid weather with temperatures nearing the record high of 92 from 1988. Be prepared for an afternoon thunderstorm. Additionally, wildfire smoke will impact air quality and visibility at times. The high will reach 90 degrees. Tomorrow night will be partly cloudy and humid with isolated thunderstorms possible and a low of 68. For weather anytime, download the AccuWeather app. For Metro News, I'm meteorologist Jason Caterina.
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